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It is Kelsey Jane. We're celebrating America turning 250 years old. So that means you got a shot at $2,500. 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

Father's Day this Sunday. You can't say you forgot, because I'm telling you right now, it is Z100 Portland's number one music station. I'm Kelsey J. What do dads really want for Father's Day? Well, most of them are saying they want experiences.

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It is Z100. What did she say?

0: What is something that immediately gives you the ick when you're out on a first date? It is Z100. I'm Kelsey J. Tell me.
1: That's a good one. A dating ick on a date. Man, I would say dry conversation. How was your day? Good. Now, obviously, I could add more to it, but just dry combo. You don't want to be here type vibe. Maybe you're nervous, but if it's dry, I don't want it.
0: I also feel like if it's dry, it kind of just means that they're not that into you.
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not a very big one. It is Z100 Portland's number one hit music station. I'm Kelsey Jane. She has been granted the restraining order against the guy who showed up at her home. He's ordered to stay 100 yards away from her sister, her sister's brother. But here's the deal. It's only for 5 years. And he's claiming that she didn't actually want the restraining order, that this is all because of, you know, the people around her who were making that request. Yeah, right.

been completely sold out for the iHeartRadio Music Festival happening in Vegas, presented by Capital One. It is Kelsey J. And listen, these are huge performances. BTS, Benson Boone, Cardi B, Snoop Dogg, This Girl's R. Larson, and more. You could be there, but tickets are running low. Only Saturday is left. So if you want to go, you're going to want to grab them while you still can. AXS.com.

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0: 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I'm Kelsey J, and Z100 has your chance to join Shakira as her personal guest for two incredible days in New York City. 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

Sabrina Carpenter on house tour right there. Kicking off our long weekend officially. What up, Mikey V jumping in alongside my big bro, Frankie V and Gianna. And something's happening this weekend. Guaranteed to put a smile on your face here in Portland. No, it's not just the fact that it's Father's Day. Talk about that next after Somber right here on Z100. Welcome into your long weekend.

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1: Amanda, get ready to be happy on Sunday, okay?
2: Yeah.
0: Because Father's Day?
1: No, well, Father's Day is on Sunday, but it's the first day of summer, and experts say that when summer is arriving, your body automatically just gets happier. Then with the nicer weather, they say your serotonin goes up, so get ready to be in a better mood for the next 2.5 months or so.
2: Well, if they say so, when it gets hot for me, I get tired.
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0: I also wonder if you can just get dad for Father's Day, be like, I didn't get you anything, but I got you the best present ever. I got you summer.
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2: Because I just got over a terrible cold, and it's really put life into perspective for me. 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
1: Wow.
0: And you're feeling better just in time for the long weekend ahead.
2: Yes, I am stoked, finally.
0: I love it. Well, we appreciate you spreading positive vibes with us every night.
2: Thank you, guys.

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Z100, it's Mikey V, Frankie V, and Gianna. Going to be like in the high 80s the majority of the weekend. Whatever you're doing, let us pick up the bill. 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

It's Mikey V, Frankie V, and Gianna on Z100. Something happening this weekend right here may cause you to have bad breath. Could ruin your Father's Day. I'll let you know what it is.

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Olivia Rodrigo, Drop Dead right there. It's Mikey V, Frankie V, and Gianna. Taylor Swift right here. Yes, she has a song in the new Toy Story 5 movie. Pretty pumped. That comes out tomorrow. It is Z100.

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1: The DM we got says, I might not talk to my mother-in-law ever again.
0: Drama, drama. We will keep you anonymous. Appreciate you joining the show. It was your mother-in-law's birthday yesterday. And what's the issue now?
2: Yesterday, we got my mother-in-law a little gift. Mm-hmm. We don't have a lot of money, so we thought it would be really fun to get her some scratch cards. You know, like five little scratch cards. Maybe she wins like $5, $10. Everyone's happy.
0: Yeah.
2: No. She scratched off $10,000.
0: Ooh, that's a big win.
2: So much money.
0: Yeah.
2: A big win. It's a huge win. And, you know, we're struggling here. We're on the struggle bus. We're like, oh, maybe you could just throw a little change our way because, you know, we gave you this gift. And she was not having it. She was like, what, I'm going to give your gift back? That's not how this works. Oh. And I don't even want to talk to this woman ever again. I think it's
0: ridiculous. How much did you ask for the $10,000? How much did you ask for?
2: 10%. Oh. It's not even that much money out of $10,000, right?
0: I will say, though, it is a gift that you gave her, so therefore it is hers. She has no obligation. I don't think somebody's obligated to give somebody money back if they win a scratch ticket.
2: Out of the kindness of her heart for her, basically, like, her children, like, her son and me, like, yeah. I mean, we are there for her all the time. Mm. You can't just help us out? Like,
0: You asked for this money back, and then now what's going on? She's mad at you guys for asking, like, where'd you guys leave it?
2: We just left. I mean, and we didn't even finish our actual meal.
0: Right, well, so the question becomes, should somebody give a portion of a scratch ticket if they win it as a gift?
2: Mm. Yes.
3: Okay. Wow.
0: I think the answer is always scratch your gifts when nobody's looking.
3: Yeah.
0: True story. We'll get you advice right now, okay?
2: Okay.
0: All right. What are your thoughts on this? Does she deserve to get at least 1,000 of the $10,000?
3: Mm-hmm.
0: Have you ever been through something like this? DM us right now on Instagram at @VBrosOnAir. We'll talk more with you next in Side Group Chat.
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1: Inside group chat, we're trying to help out Anonymous. She and her husband not doing so well financially right now. They went to see her mother-in-law yesterday for Mother's Day and gave her scratch tickets.
2: Yeah.
1: Mother-in-law hits for $10,000. And they asked for $1,000 and it turned into an argument.
3: Yikes.
0: Her mom said, goodbye. But they're not happy about this. They think they deserve at least $1,000 out of the 10.
3: Yeah.
0: Inside group chat, Brianna, what's your opinion?
4: Okay, they're idiots for trying to get it back. It's a Mother's Day present. It's a gift. You know, it's not going to happen. So
0: it's almost like once you give a gift, it's their thing. It would be nice of her to offer, but you can't request, hey, can I get 10% of your winnings?
4: Yeah, exactly. Right. But it's a birthday cake where you get a piece too. Like, what is this?
3: There needs to be like a prenup for scratch tickets. Like, yeah. You buy this, don't expect anything. Yeah. Like some sort of contract.
0: Thank you so much for joining group chat. We appreciate it.
4: Yeah, thanks.
0: Now, Stephanie, you're up next in group chat. What are your thoughts?
5: She should definitely share it. It's $10,000. Yeah. If it was a small amount, no, I could see her keeping it. But that's not a small amount.
0: All right, so they have every right to be upset about this, then, you think?
5: 100%.
0: All right, 50-50 our responses right now, so we'll continue the conversation. What are your thoughts? DM us on Instagram @TheBrosOnAir. Talking more with you in

Mikey V, Frankie V, and Gianna on Z100. If you got your mother-in-law's scratch ticket, she hit it big. Do you expect some money? Think about that for a second. We'll talk more next inside group chat.

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Zara Larsson, what a year she's having, and she'll be celebrating with us out in Vegas in September, our iHeartRadio Music Festival. It's Mikey V, Frankie V, and Gianna. 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
1: Tawny, you traveling this summer?
2: Yeah, I'm actually going on a flight in a couple of weeks to Florida.
1: Oh, nice.
3: Okay.
4: Wow.
1: Something you need to do before you get on this plane, and I guarantee nobody does this. I could actually probably say close to 100% of people don't do this. What you want to do before you get on that plane, do you have a window seat?
2: Yes.
1: You do? Yeah, then you definitely have to do this. They say put sunscreen on before you get on the plane, especially if you sit in the window seat, because those UV rays, your 35,000 feet in the air, are stronger than they are down here, and that sun is coming in hard through those windows. Huh. It could actually burn your arm. So you could literally sit in that window seat and come out with a left arm that is red and a right arm that has no color at all.
2: Oh my gosh, so can I get a full body tan if I just put my body against the window?
4: Yes!
0: I was thinking that you fly on one side down there and fly on the other side on your way back. You can never even see the sun in Florida, but come back to Boston with a tan.
2: Yes, I'm
0: going
2: to do that.
0: Imagine, could you imagine just booking a round trip the same day just to get a tan?
4: I'd do it.
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1: Always spreading those positive vibes every night. Elena, what's that one thing putting a smile on your face?
2: Okay, I know this is silly, but I just learned a new recipe. And for me, being able to, like, learn recipes, I didn't grow up cooking or anything. I just feel really accomplished, and I don't know, I'm proud of myself.
0: Well, we need to know what the recipe is. What are you cooking?
2: It's Spanish. It's serrano-wrapped cod with sautéed veggies.
0: Damn.
2: And a gorgeous creamy sauce.
3: Well, that's advanced.
0: Yeah.
1: I thought you were going to say like mac and cheese was like some special type of Gouda. No, no.
0: You went all out.
2: Yo, I'm a chef. Like, for real. I'm so excited about
0: it. I love that. Big accomplishment. Yes. We'll be over this weekend for dinner. We appreciate you spreading positive.

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It's Mikey V, Frankie V, and Gianna. 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Are you smarter than a V, bro? We all play together next.

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1: Playing Are You Smarter Than a V-Bro? We got Haley on with us. Which brother would you like to play against, Mikey V or Frankie V?
2: Okay, I would like to play against Frankie V, please.
1: Ooh, Frankie V is in the hot seat. The first person to answer two questions right will be the winner. And Maggie, you get the first question. Maggie, the Knicks, of course, won the NBA Finals. And last week during one of the games, Taylor Swift wore an iconic punny shirt with a fellow singer's name on it. What did the shirt say?
2: Girl, I have no idea.
1: Well, this is why it's trivia. Frankie, would you like to steal that?
0: Yes, I would love to. She sang a song about going up a hill and it's snowing and whatnot. She goes by the name Stevie Nicks.
1: That is correct. 1 point for you, Frankie V. All right, it is back over to Frankie. Speaking of Taylor Swift, Frankie, she's been everywhere. The game, wedding rumors. Yeah. Once her and Travis Kelce do get married, who will Taylor's mother-in-law be?
0: That'll be Travis's mother, obviously.
1: And so, what's her name?
0: Miss Kelce. Donna Kelce.
1: Oh, Frankie V,
3: did you just guess that, or is that, did you know that?
0: You think I would actually guess Donna of all names?
1: I know. Maggie, you didn't get any right, and you are not smarter than a V-Bro.
0: No, we love you, Maggie. We love you.
1: We do love you.
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1: So, Camille, are you older than your sister or younger than your sister?
2: Older by 3 years.
1: So you're the oldest. In our family, we have an older sister, Mary Ellen. Of course, yeah. I'm the middle child, and our youngest is Mikey. So check this out. Research suggests that the firstborn tend to score slightly higher on IQ tests and often earn more money than their younger siblings.
0: Well, our sister definitely is the smartest. I'm not sure if she's the highest earner, though.
3: Shots fired!
1: But the funny thing is, it trickles down. So then you come to the middle child. Has a higher IQ and makes more money than the one that's younger than him. Then you come to the youngest child or the third born. Yeah, they don't really have a whole lot of positive things to say about them.
0: Wow.
2: As the oldest sibling in my family, I can relate to just being the smartest and the successful. I don't know what to say.
3: I love this. Everyone's and boasting Mikey? And bragging.
0: Well, I don't know about any of that. I will say Frankie's the best saver. Yeah, I'm a better spender.
3: Yeah.
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1: Every night, we love to spread positive vibes with you.
0: Sammy, why are you smiling?
2: It's my best friend's birthday. I know it's not my birthday, but I'm smiling for my friend's birthday. But that's just because it's just another reason for all of us to celebrate. Right? Yeah.
0: Is it today or this weekend, or when exactly is it?
2: It's actually today.
1: Oh, happy birthday.
0: And what are you guys doing?
2: We're kind of going to do like a whole weekend thing, some bits of like relaxing too, because we're at that age now where like we can only go so hard. You know?
1: I get that.
0: It is a long weekend. You got to add some recovery in there.
1: Yep.
0: There you go. Hey, you guys enjoy it though, and appreciate you spending positive vibes with us.
2: Totally. Thank you.

It's Mikey V, Frankie V, and Gianna on Z100. Long weekend ahead. Summer kicks off Sunday. If you're looking for love this summer, there's one thing you can do this weekend to help you find the perfect somebody. We'll talk about that next.

0: It's Mikey V, Frankie V, and Gianna on Z100. Kelly, what's your dating status?
1: You know, right now I'm single. I'm having a little bit of trouble finding someone. It's kind of hard out there.
0: No, that's great that you said that, because there's one thing you're probably not doing, and this is going to help you find your special somebody this long weekend, okay?
1: Oh, okay.
0: When you go to a bar, they say to stick around until closing time. As the night wears on, not only do you look better because they've been drinking, but a study found less to choose from as well. So you have a better chance to pick up somebody at the end of the night. No, that's what they say. And sometimes it doesn't even be alcohol. It could be a sober guy, but if he's looking to mingle as well and he's shy and doesn't want to talk to anybody, if you're the last one standing, there's a good chance he will talk to you.
1: Okay. Interesting.
0: This is like the worst example of process of elimination ever.
2: Truly. That is no way to live by. But I've low-key heard men on TikTok be like, yo, that's our method for getting girls. We just take whoever's left
0: at the end of the night.
1: This is tough for me, y'all. I go to bed at 9.
0: Oh, yeah.

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2: Your job this hour is just to sit back, relax, while we pick the best new songs in the new music world just for you. On socials, we're at New Hit List. I'm at La Crystal Rosas. Olivia Wilde, Harry Styles' ex, went on Alex Cooper's Call Her Daddy, said that she never felt more disconnected than during the Don't Worry, Darling media storm. Harry Styles here, American Girls.

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Z100. We're the new hit list. I love that One Republic still posts vlogs. They just posted their China tour vlog yesterday. Here's Need Your Love now.

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Z100, Portland's number one hit music station. It's the new hit list. I'm Crystal Rosas. We're all congratulating Zara Larsson. She is officially an independent artist after years of working with labels. She says a lot of them are trying to pick her up.

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1: 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So good. 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

He'll be alright. 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It just teaches the heart how

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1: Father's Day is Sunday, and we solicited on Facebook. We're like, hey, tell us about a really cool skill that your dad taught you. Stacey Barra's in the studio, Rich's wife. Is there a skill your dad taught you that you can think of?
2: Yes. Well, my dad was an amazing man, and I do this thing so I can't look at Rich while I talk about it because I always cry when I talk about my dad. I always do because he really was. See, now I'm crying because he was my hero. And he passed away a few years ago. Loved him so much. And he taught me so many things because he lived such an interesting life. He, I think you all know he was a magician, very unusual profession. He was the mentor of very famous illusionist David Copperfield. So he taught me how to disappear. He taught me how to levitate. He taught me how to get sawed in half.
1: Well, you win.
2: I win the competition.
1: Leandro's like, yeah. I learned how to fish.
2: No, but
3: I could disappear. That's true. There's so many times I'm looking for Stacey and she was right there.
2: But in all seriousness, he really did. He taught me the love of the stage. He taught me everything I know about performance and production. But the one like trait he really taught me was the importance of being generous. And gosh, I love him so much and I miss him every day.
1: Oh man. Well, I'm sorry we brought that up
2: just got here. Ask me a magic question. Like, ask me
1: right.
2: How to levitate.
1: Pick a number. I'm thinking of a number right now between 1 and 10. What is it?
2: 47.
1: No. 1 and 10. Go ahead. Take a guess.
2: 6.
1: Yes.
2: Yeah. Thanks, John Jay.
1: It was 3. It was the number 3.
2: He didn't teach me how to read minds. I didn't list that.
1: So do you think that guy, we were just talking about the mentalist guy.
3: Yeah.
1: There's this guy, Dr. Oz.
3: He looks like he's magic.
1: Yeah, there's this guy, and he does all these weird, he's on these shows all the time, and he freaks people out.
3: Yeah.
1: And I'm trying to think if it's real or not. Do you know what I'm talking about?
3: It's real. Stacey's dad was real, too. I've seen him walk on water.
2: See, that is a whole topic, but if we got into that right now, we'd be here all day. But 100% people who say they can read minds, it's all a trick.
1: It's a trick.
2: Okay, it's 100% a trick.
1: Hey, speaking of magic, on our Afterwards podcast, we interviewed this kid, this magician who's on America's Got Talent. His name is Gino Preger. So go to wherever you get podcasts. Look for John Jay and Rich Afterwards, and you can hear this guy. And the tricks he does are pretty darn amazing. Wherever you get podcasts, John Jay and Rich Afterwards. Thanks for hanging with us, Stacey. If you have a skill that your dad taught you, because Father's Day is right around the corner, text us. Text JJR and that skill to 96893.
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1: Kyle, at a family reunion. My wife, Blake, filling in the last couple days. Today, Rich's wife, Stacy, filling in. Doing a great job so far, Stace.
2: Thanks, John Jay.
1: Kenny, what's up? You're on the air.
3: Hi. Yeah. When I was 18, I went to a psychic because I was always curious, right? Mm-hmm. And I was dating a girl at the time, and I really wanted to ask if, you know, she was the one. And she told me no, definitely not.
4: Just like that. Not like, the future is uncertain, you know, nothing is totally clear. Just like, no, yeah, you've got a bad one there. Run away.
3: I paid her like $80 and she was like, you won't find love until you're like 27. And she was actually right about that. I got married when I was 27.
1: Wow. Okay.
3: It's just crazy. Yeah, no, I don't know why I always thought back to that, but I was halfway through 27 in the year and I was like, I guess she was just full of it. So.
1: All right, dude. Well, thanks for listening. Thanks for calling in, brother. Have a great day.
3: Yeah, thank you.
4: That's the no BS psychic right there. We all need one of those in our lives.
5: Right. Sure. We need psychics that are keeping it real with us. Most of the time, it's like, you have the man of your dreams. Like, why are you lying to me right now?
1: Yeah. But he's like, hey, is this the girl for me? Nope. $80, please. Thanks. Next.
4: That's the blunt, get it done psychic.
1: Mark says he doesn't have a psychic story. He's got another story. Mark, not a psychic story, another story?
4: A sidekick story?
1: Different. What's your story, Mark?
6: A Bill Murray experience. Okay, I'll try to talk fast because this is complicated. So I live in San Francisco at the time. I go to Tony's Pizza. Tony's quite famous on HGTV. I'm sitting at the bar because they didn't have a table available. I ordered an appetizer, which are two meatballs. This is kind of important.
1: Okay.
6: And so the lady says, you know, have a seat at the bar. So I'm up there. I order my meatballs. The guy sitting next to me is Bill Murray, and he kind of has his back turned towards me because he's talking to someone else. He looks over, and he says, those smell delicious. And I say something to the effect of, yeah, they're fantastic. And then I say, oh, no, they're fantastic, Mr. Murray. And he looks at me, and he says, I'm not who you think I am. And then he turns around, and he ignores me. Literally about 30 seconds later, he turns back around, and he said, can I try one of those? And he literally took his fork, unwrapped it from his napkin, dove into one of my meatballs, really enjoyed it, and then he, you know, ate three or four bites, turned back around talking to his friend, and then he looked over at me and goes, yeah, I am who you think I am. I said, I know who you are. Anyway, so it ended up being Bill Murray, nicest guy in the whole world. My entree came. He ended up picking the tab for my entree, and here's where it gets kind of goofy. At the end of this whole experience, he was a gentleman. He bought my dinner. And as I was leaving, he looked at me and he made his little gopher lips, like from Caddyshack. and I looked at him back and I did my little gopher lips and kind of in my gopher voice, I said, well, Mr. Murray, dinner's a pleasure and thank you for buying my dinner. I got to go feed my gopher now. He busted out laughing. I busted out laughing. But anyway, it was just a great experience. Wow. He got the little gopher joke. He wasn't a jerk at all. I mean, he did eat my meatball, but he ended up buying my dinner.
1: That's very cool. Let me ask you something. You said, what made you call in with that story? Because I think you said something that you started when I picked up the phone. You go, I don't have a psychic story. I have a Bill Murray story. Like, I love this story.
6: But I listen to you guys a lot, and there have been a lot of callers talking about their negative Bill Murray experiences.
4: It's true. And we've had those.
6: Mine was totally positive. And in addition to that, and this is just a little psychic, but you could put me on a polygraph. It's absolutely true. Sitting on the other side of the restaurant was Robert Duvall. And sitting at the table next to him was Joe Montana with his daughter and a bunch of her girlfriends having dinner.
4: Those meatballs must be amazing.
1: Wow. It's Tony's.
6: Yeah. So Tony's. It was a triple celebrity sighting, but Bill Murray was a total gentleman. And when he did his little, gopher thing without even mentioning Caddyshack, and I turned around and gave him the little gopher voice and said, I got to go now. I got to go home and feed my gopher. Yeah, he got it. I got it. A great evening.
1: Well, that's a great story, Mark.
4: And a good meatball.
1: Thank you for sharing that story with us. What if it really wasn't Bill Murray? You too. All right,
4: some guy with a fork?
1: Yeah, some guy, yeah. No, thanks, man. What's up, Shay?
7: Hey there. So my friends told me they were like throwing me this party because I'd been stressed lately. And I show up expecting like decorations and cake. But instead, they are printed like screenshots all over the dining room table, and like everyone just looks nervous. One of my friends actually started the conversation by saying, "This comes from a place of love." You guys, it was not even a party. It was a relationship intervention disguised as a party because apparently they all spent the last like 6 months hating my boyfriend.
4: Like
7: I thought this was like a joke until there were like actual slides and screenshots, timelines, and witness statements. Apparently they all like hated him, and for months they coordinated this intervention. And like the worst part was like slide 14 was just a giant photo of him with the caption, "I mean, look at him."
5: Oh, that's mean.
1: Because he's ugly?
4: Why do they hate him so much?
7: They don't think he treats me well. So like, like the screenshots were like those, like the conversations that I sent them, like, "Isn't he being like irrational?" And so they had the receipts, they kept them, and they just really wanted us to break up. And I ended up breaking up with him because your girls always have your back. And so
4: that's smart.
7: Yeah. So I just like needed to shake off those love goggles. But I was like, damn, a relationship intervention. That's crazy.
4: I mean, think of it like this, Shay. Think about how many of your friends have dated total losers, and like probably a lot of them, and nobody said anything about it. For them to get together and stop you in your tracks from pursuing a relationship, he must have been a real jackhole.
7: Yep. And I didn't see it at the time, but I mean, it was literally staring me in the face all around this quote unquote party.
5: That's so,
1: let me pitch an idea for you. Rich's wife, Stacy, is here. And Stacy, you have this venue. Well, it's not just a wedding venue. It's a, what is it called? Just a venue?
2: Well, the Haisley, it's called a custom event space.
1: You should rent it out for boyfriend interventions.
2: Right. You know, we should add that to our website.
1: Yeah,
4: wouldn't that be great?
1: So, yeah, they could have had it there.
4: You guys could have the chairs all
1: in a nice round set table. You could have big blow-up pictures of the annoying boyfriend.
4: And they just got a new TV from Costco. She could do a PowerPoint presentation.
1: Yeah, you could do the whole thing.
2: It's a really big TV, too.
1: At the Haisley, yeah, there you go. You have these pictures of the boyfriend that you want him to break up. Something new at the Haisley.
2: I think it's a great idea, actually.
1: It's done. Done.
2: Yeah, we do everything there, and you know, one more thing.
1: Actually, we should plan something there on Valentine's Day.
4: That would be
5: totally
4: really good.
5: A big event, a
1: big boyfriend intervention on Valentine's
5: Day. I feel like we have to tread carefully, though, with the boyfriend intervention, because, like, Shay seems like, you know, she's in good spirit. She's like, "I shook the love goggles off." But a lot of times, if you come to your friend about their trash boyfriend, they're going to feel some kind of
4: They're going to double down.
5: They're going to double down. They're probably not going to talk to you about the, you know, the ins and outs of their relationships anymore. Right. So, like, maybe plastic glasses at the Valentine's Day boyfriend bashing event.
2: Drinks
5: might be flown.
2: Yes.
1: Shay, thanks for the idea. Glad you're single. Thanks for sharing that story with us.
7: Thank you for having me.
1: Wait, I'm not glad you're single. I'm glad you broke up with a guy. I don't know if you're single now, but, you know.
7: I'm single now. Happily single. Doing the work, as the kids say.
1: Okay. Thanks for calling in. Have a great day.
7: You too. C100.

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1: Hi, John Jay and Rich. Can I help you?
2: Hey, I was calling. There was a show that John Jay and Rich were talking about last week about terrorists or terrorism.
1: Yes.
2: Do you know the name of the show?
1: Yes, it's called The Golden Hour. It's on Netflix.
2: Golden Hour. Gotcha. Okay, great. I'm going to go put it on my list. Thank you so much.
1: Good luck. It's a great show.
2: Thank you.
1: All right. Thanks for listening.
2: All right.
1: Bye.
2: Yeah, thank you. Bye.
3: Do you know what today is?
4: Today's Wednesday.
5: What? It's also Juneteenth.
6: Oh, happy Juneteenth.
7: Happy Juneteenth.
8: You know what else I just realized? It's showtime.
1: Juneteenth
5: it's
1: today.
5: Juneteenth. Juneteenth, also known as Emancipation Day. It's a day that we celebrate, you know, no longer slavery in the United States. So it's kind of also known as like the second American Independence Day, I guess.
1: It is
9: the oldest
1: known celebration commemorating the ending of slavery in the United States, dating back to 1865. It was June 19th. Union soldiers led by Major General Gordon Granger landed in Galveston, Texas, with the news that the war had ended and the enslaved were now free.
5: That's what I'm talking about.
3: Do you know what today is?
4: Today's Wednesday.
5: What? It's also
7: Juneteenth.
6: Oh, happy Juneteenth.
7: Happy Juneteenth.
10: Juneteenth, the day Union soldiers led by Major General Gordon Granger went into Galveston, Texas with news that the Civil War was over and Texas's 250,000 slaves were now officially free. June 19th is not just about freedom, but the fight of our ancestors, the determination, and the consideration that one day their children's children, and their children's children would be free.
1: So have a Juneteenth. John Jay and Rich.
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25: Portland weather.
24: Portland weather.
26: The last days of spring and first days of summer will be on the warm side, mostly sunny, near 90 Friday. Partly cloudy overnight, a low of 56. Morning clouds and back to 80 Saturday. Upper 80s Sunday, upper 90s into next week. In the Storm Tracker 2 Weather Center, I'm Joe English.
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0: 100 with John Jay and Rich in the morning.
1: I don't want to call this breaking news, but I think it's exciting news. You know, I have this nose spray that I love and I get at the dollar store.
2: The dollar store nose spray, which is just straight up jet fuel, I think.
1: But every time I go to the dollar store, you can't help but like, oh my God, I can't believe this is a dollar. And I just saw this Dollar General's reducing prices on 2,000 items to less than a dollar.
2: Okay. Good for you, Dollar General.
1: Yeah, man, that's like big freaking news.
3: Well, that's nice because sometimes you go into a Dollar Tree and now you have sections that are like $3 and $5 mm-hmm. and $10. So they're like going backwards a little bit. I like it.
1: Also, there's a news report on occupations with the highest divorce rates based on data from the American Community Survey. Ooh. The jobs with the highest divorce rates, and I have the jobs with the lowest divorce rates.
2: Can we guess at the highest?
1: Yeah, I would
2: say personal trainer, because I got to figure you're training somebody who's good looking and you're going to hook it up.
3: That's a good guess.
1: Guess what? Not in the top 10.
3: Okay, what about a doctor or like a surgeon? Someone who's not really home a lot.
2: Like they make their face good looking with plastic surgery? And then
1: okay, I'm going to go over it because you're kind of right. So number 10, practical nurses. Mm. Number 9, psychiatric aides. Number 8, ambulance drivers.
2: Hmm?
1: Ambulance drivers, number 8 highest divorce rate.
2: High stress.
1: Number 7, correctional supervisors for the highest divorce rate. Number 6, car care supervisors.
3: What?
1: Hmm.
2: That's
3: fascinating.
2: Odd.
1: Number 5, press machine operators.
2: Sure.
1: What is that?
2: They get all the chicks.
3: Are those the things that like press things down and make it into like flat sheets of metal?
1: I don't know.
2: You can't understand how sexy that is.
1: The number 4 highest divorce rate job, bus drivers.
2: What?
1: The number 3.
3: In those streets, so it makes sense.
1: The number 3 highest divorce rate job, massage therapist.
2: Yeah, that tracks.
3: I can see that.
1: Number 2 is telemarketers.
3: What?
2: I just think they're probably unhappy, so they're probably unhappy at home too.
3: Okay.
1: Number 1, healthcare practitioners. That's number 1. So that's why I figure maybe doctors fall in that category.
2: Yeah. Sure.
1: The top 20 also includes casino workers, bartenders, ushers, home health aides, animal control officers, and security guards. Those are the top 20.
2: Bartender makes sense to me.
1: The top jobs with the lowest divorce rates.
2: Priest.
1: Oil and mining engineers.
2: Solid people.
1: Atmospheric scientists.
3: Teachers.
1: Pharmacists. Clergy is number 7.
2: All right.
3: What's that?
1: Physicians.
2: Like a priest. Oh.
1: Physicians. Those are number 6.
2: So healthcare workers is the highest, but physicians.
1: For lowest divorce rate. Huh. Physical therapists, lowest divorce rate. Software developers, lowest divorce rate. IT specialists, lowest divorce rates. Physical scientists, lowest divorce rate. And the number 1 lowest divorce rate, I don't even know what this is. Actuaries. What's that?
2: Well, it sounds like smart people. And probably because they can't afford to get divorced because they're probably paying off school loans. So they're just going to stay with it.
1: The top 20 also includes surgeons, chemical engineers, speech pathologists, optometrists, dentists, and mechanical engineers.
3: An actuary is a professional who uses mathematics, statistics, and financial theory to assess and manage risk.
2: See? Mm. Smart people.

0: Jay and Rich on Z100.
1: Father's Day Sunday. Every year we always want to know, what do you wish you didn't know about your dad? Jared has got a story. Good morning, Jared.
2: Hey, good morning.
1: What's the story, Morning Glory?
2: My young brother, out of the clear blue, goes, oh my God, we're having such a nice night together. I can't believe Mom and Dad stayed together after that Ashley Madison thing. And nobody made a noise. Like, it was just complete silence. And I, like, pulled him aside later. Apparently, he'd overheard something years ago about this Ashley Madison thing, just assumed that we all knew about it and just blew it over. But nobody knew. My parents didn't know that he knew. And so, like, my mom just, like, the only noise I remember is, like, my mom's fork hitting her plate.
3: I thought that was loud.
2: My dad looked like a ghost.
1: Well, so it sounds like, Dad was dipping around in Ashley Madison. Do you know if Dad hooked up, or did she just find Dad's account?
2: I am trying to figure that out. My brother was going numb after exposing this.
4: Wait, so Ashley Madison, that's the thing on the website for, like, older guys.
1: Not older guys.
3: They're just people looking to have affairs. I mean, it's for married people.
1: From what we understand, I don't know. We don't know much about that. But
4: so it's like, if you're married, on this website to try to cheat on your spouse with another married person.
1: Yeah, and then it got exposed, and everybody's email addresses and people's names.
5: No.
1: There was 500,000 names got exposed.
4: That's tea.
1: Yeah, it was.
3: Is that site still around? Or are they still doing well? Or no, they probably went under.
5: No, that went bye-bye, right?
1: No, I think it's still there.
5: But no way.
4: AshleyMadison.com.
1: Let me check my account.
4: It's a social networking adult website.
5: Oh, but it's active?
4: It is active. Where desire meets discretion. You can get it at the Apple Store.
3: Well, why don't you put in Jared's dad's name and see what comes up?
2: Poor Jared.
1: Hey, that's great, man. Again, thanks for calling in, dude. What do you wish you didn't know about your dad? That's a good one, Jared. I wish I didn't know my dad was on Ashley Madison and got caught. Thanks, brother. Good morning, Renee.
6: Hey, guys. So I laughed so hard earlier when that lady called in about her dad having that tattoo on his junk. Because when she said that, I immediately thought of this joke that I was told years and years ago about being in Jamaica and the tattoo. And immediately, John Jay, you're like, mine says, hi, my name is John Jay. Welcome to Jamaica. I'm like, holy crap, that's exactly the joke I was literally thinking.
1: You know what's funny? I tossed and turned about that because I told Rich, I go, I should have said, my name is John Jay. Welcome to Phoenix. Have a nice day. And then Rich was like, yeah, but the joke is Jamaica. And I go, I know, but I just felt it was more local. We're not on Jamaica.
3: Not yet. After that joke, though, you never know.
1: And then, Renee, let me ask you this. I went over this in my head a lot. I thought, that's implying that I have large junk, and it probably would have been funnier if I said, my tattoo was, I didn't have enough space for that. It was more like I could only use punctuation, like a period. Right? there's just an H, and then when it gets excited, it says hi. That's it. H-I. Much funnier than welcome to Phoenix. My name is John Jay. Have a nice day.
6: Like I said, I just laughed so hard
1: because
6: I started thinking about that joke, and then you just said, I'm like, dude, get out of my head.
1: I'm in your head, Renee. I'm in your head.
3: Yep. Y'all, you both are messed up.
6: I'll tell you what, though. Rich has been in my head a bunch of times, too. You guys will be talking about something. I'll say something, and Rich will say the exact same thing. I'm like, see?
3: See, you are us, and we are you, Renee. We are one.
6: Exactly.
1: Well, thanks for calling in, Renee. Thank you so much for listening. Have a great day.
6: No problem. Thanks,
0: bye-bye.
6: Guys. Bye.
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1: I got some new news bloopers.
2: Love it.
1: And it's short, but I thought it was so funny. Sometimes you just can't help it when something happens. It could be a serious subject, you know, and it's happened to us on the show here, but they were talking about something here, and the lady, in the very beginning, you hear the news anchor say the word wrong, and she just tries to continue going, and then they just all start laughing. There's two clips here. Check it out.
3: Officials say one person has tested positive but is showing no symptoms. Another is symptomatic. All of them will spend time at the University of Nebraska Medical Center, which has a quarantine facility and a special unit for treating people with
4: highly infectious diseases. The CDC does not require the group to stay at the facility long. Sorry. Man trying to burn down America. I'm so sorry. Burn down America. Man trying to burn down a marijuana dispensary in Monroe County accidentally caught himself on fire.
1: Isn't that funny? Even though you can't see it, just hearing someone laugh. The laugh is so good.
5: I love when those moments happen. It's like you're supposed to be being professional, but you just can't help but be a human.
1: Mm-hmm. I don't know, Peyton, you're going to be doing entertainment news in just a little bit, but are you going to get into the Shrek 5?
5: Oh, yeah.
1: Oh, you are? Because I have a clip.
5: You can go for it. Start.
1: I like this clip because, so I don't know when Shrek 5 is coming out. Oh, the movie will open theater. Oh, God.
5: Like summer of 2027.
1: It's June 30th, 2027 is when it comes out. But they dropped the trailer yesterday. I'm more excited about this than I am Toy Story 5. But Mike Myers and Eddie Murphy are back to voice the characters. Eddie does a throwback joke from his role in 48 Hours. So in the movie 48, his very first movie ever did, and you see him in a jail cell, and he's got sunglasses on, and he's singing Roxanne, the song from The Police. And here is Donkey doing that.
6: Once upon a time, a hideous ogre and a delusional donkey embarked on a journey to the magical city of further, further away.
7: Oh my God, it's happening. It's really happening.
8: You really can't help yourself, can you?
7: Hell to the no, I can't. Baby, come back. Any kind of fool could see there was something in everything about you.
1: June 30th, 2027. Look at and he's seeing, he's seeing so Yacht Rock right there, too. That Yacht Rock is big, man.
2: Baby, come back.
1: I got to go. I'm going to a Yacht Rock concert Saturday night.
5: That's going to be a hoot.
1: I have to. It was a gift my kids got my wife, Blake, for Mother's Day. And it's the only time this band is in this country.
2: She's so excited.
1: Saturday night in Flagstaff.
5: So. It's going to be a fun date night.
1: Peyton, you were just talking about how you are putting together your husband's birthday party.
5: Yes.
1: Now, how old is he going to be?
5: He's going to be 30.
2: Oh, really?
5: Yeah. And when I say that, I'm like, ew, he might be too old for me.
2: Yeah, he's an adult
5: now. Like, once he turns 30, I'm like, ooh, it's a big number. But no, I just feel like I just planned this massive party.
2: Yeah.
5: I thought I was going to be able to have some time to like just be.
2: 30's too big to ignore though.
5: That's what I'm saying.
2: You can't just like, let's go out to eat. You got to do something.
5: Exactly.
1: When you say you just planned this big party, you're talking about the wedding.
5: That we had just a couple weeks ago that literally I had so much anxiety during that I was physically sick to my stomach. So the idea of having to go and plan another party is stressful. But I think it'll be better because it's not really for me. Right. You know, it's for him.
1: So when you say you're planning it because it's 30, you feel like you have to make it a big deal.
5: I do. I feel like that's a milestone birthday, right? Mm. You turn 13, you're a teenager. 16, you can drive. Yeah. 21, you can drink. And then it's 30.
2: Yeah, I think you're right.
5: And for him, I never really, like growing up, my mom always went all out for our birthday parties. I mean, I was a summer baby. My birthday's in August. So my parents would do block parties for our birthday party. We'd have the magic slip and slides and all that kind of stuff. His birthday's in January. And his idea of a birthday party was like, let's have a sleepover.
1: Oh,
5: and
1: so I'm you like, got like 6 months.
5: Yeah, but it's a 30th birthday party.
1: I thought it was like the next weekend and you're stressing out. You got 6 months.
5: But I have 6 months to plan this party.
2: A travel destination?
1: Is he thinking about it?
5: Yes, he's actually in my ear about it. He keeps telling me that I need to not worry about my birthday this year and just focus on his.
1: You know, so my sister and I used to talk about that. We were like, for some reason, this is going to sound weird, but to my sister and I, it makes sense. 29 sounds bigger than 30.
2: Why?
1: I don't know. I don't know. Her and I go, oh my God, you're 29. Like, oh, it's going to be 30. Yeah, but 29 sounds, for some reason, in her brain, in my brain, it sounds like a bigger number than 30.
5: Huh.
1: I don't know why it was a stupid thing, but I remember talking about, do you remember my 30th birthday party, Rich?
2: I do not.
1: It was at Rubio's. This is a surprise party.
2: Oh, yes, I do.
1: My wife had a surprise party. She threw a party for me when I turned 25, a surprise. And I was aghast. I said, please don't ever do this again. I don't ever, ever want a surprise party. Then she did it when I turned 30 at Rubio's. And
2: which
1: I
2: was spectacular.
1: Hated it.
5: So what I'm hearing is that you want a surprise birthday party this year.
1: I don't want a surprise party ever, ever, ever, ever. I don't know if that falls under the Virgo category. But I do not ever, ever, I don't like them. I don't like them for other people.
2: Listen, that Rubio is in Oral Valley.
1: Yeah, that was the
2: spot right there.
1: That was the one. At least it was more my atmosphere.
2: Wasn't there like only seven of us?
1: Yeah.
2: It was and you hated that?
1: I hated it.
2: Because you were surprised.
1: I just wanted to eat my burrito and leave.
2: You guys,
5: oh my God.
2: Like, what are you ordering? Okay, I'm going to get out of here. You're going to finish that?
1: All right, yeah, let's get out of here.

0: Jonjay and Rich on Z100.
1: Oh, we're going to play a game right now. Rich's wife, Stacy, here. She has come to the table with a game, very prepared. Thank you, Stacy.
2: Of course.
3: Yeah, and she helps me with my games quite a bit, but she's like, if I'm coming in there, I want to play a game.
1: We're going to play the game, the four of us. What is the game, Stacy?
2: Well, the game is the infamous Top That, where we give you categories and see how many in a row in that category of question you can get right.
1: We just go around the room?
2: Well, you each get, choose
3: you
2: your own
3: your
2: topic.
3: Okay.
2: Yeah.
3: Okay. How many can go? And if you get one wrong, then you're out, right?
2: Then you're out. Okay. So that's why it's called Top That, because how many can you top yourself with until you're out?
1: I figured with your magician background, the game is called Top Hat.
3: Think about that for next time.
1: Things you can pull out of a hat.
2: To be fair, Rich actually named this, so if I had named it, maybe it would have been, but yes.
1: All right, let's play.
3: What are our categories?
2: Okay, you ready for the categories?
3: Yes.
2: This is the one I hope somebody picks because it's my favorite. The Holy Bible. All right. That's number one.
3: Okay, that makes sense because you're a Jesus girl.
2: I am. I do love the Lord. Famous Benz.
3: Okay.
2: Fast food, something else I love. And finally, movies of the late 90s, early 2000s.
1: Okay, who goes first?
2: Is it...
1: Whoever picks a category, we got to pick a category.
2: Yeah,
1: right?
4: I call dibs on fast food.
2: You're going to do fast food?
1: You go first.
2: Okay.
3: Good. No.
2: Okay. Hold on. Let me get to fast food. All right. Are you? Do I have to read these super fast or?
3: No, it's okay.
2: Okay, just normal. Okay.
3: Yeah, as soon as she gets one wrong, though, she's out.
2: Okay. All right. Here we go. And ready, go. What fast food chain is known for the Big Mac?
4: McDonald's.
2: What fast food? 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
4: Subway.
2: Whoa, she got them all!
3: There's somebody who never puts it home.
2: You know, I have been to probably all of those spots.
1: I like what Stacey said, chicken chain.
3: Chicken chain.
1: What chicken chain?
3: Chicken chain.
1: Chicken chain, chicken chain.
3: You go.
1: Me? Okay. Well, I'm going to take Bible, of course. There's no way.
2: You know what? I bet you'd get them.
1: I don't even know how to say, like, names of the things in the Bible. I get them all wrong. Like,
2: okay.
1: Leviticus.
2: Well,
1: give me 90s movies.
2: 90s movies. Okay. Here we go. What movie features a giant ship that sinks after hitting an iceberg?
1: Titanic.
2: What movie features the characters Woody and Buzz Lightyear?
1: Toy Story.
2: What movie has the famous line, I see dead people?
1: That's The Sixth Sense.
2: What movie stars Reese Witherspoon as Elle Woods, who goes to Harvard Law?
1: Oh, geez.
4: The reboot's coming.
1: I know. Oh, my God. It's called Pretty in Pink. Hold on. It's called, my God, that's going to piss me off. Oh, that was good trivia. It's called Strictly Personal.
3: You're so close.
1: I know.
3: How
1: much of my time frame do I get?
3: You get a few more seconds.
1: Pink.
4: Is this Rich's game or Steve?
1: She's always wearing pink. She's got the
2: chihuahua. Well, I don't know the rules. I just wrote the questions.
1: I'm out.
4: Legally blonde.
1: I wouldn't have got there. It would take me a long time.
4: Crushed you, Jonjay.
2: Yeah, Peyton Tully.
3: So I have Famous Benz or the Bible?
2: You have to do the Bible.
3: Okay, the Bible. Wait, are you going to be mad at me if I get one wrong since you're Jesus lady?
2: See, the thing is, I think you're going to get these because, like, when I was writing them, I was going to make them what I think is easy, but then I realized, oh no, people will think that's hard. So I made them like,
3: all right, let's go.
2: First grade easy.
3: Bring it on.
2: Okay, here we go. Who was the mother of Jesus?
3: Mary, Saint Mary.
2: What giant did David defeat?
3: Goliath.
2: How many disciples did Jesus have?
3: 12. And they had a friend named Jason too. They didn't talk about him.
2: What sea?
3: He's a locksmith in Nazareth.
2: I cannot. What sea did Moses part?
3: The Red Sea?
2: Yep.
3: Am I right?
2: You are right. In what city was Jesus born?
3: He was born in the little town of Bethlehem.
2: Yes. Who was swallowed by a big fish?
3: Oh. you're talking about the whale. Jonah. Jonah and the whale.
2: Yep. It's technically a big fish. Who was thrown into the lion's den?
3: Daniel.
2: Wow.
4: Good.
2: What animal did Satan take the shape of to tempt Eve in the Garden of Eden?
3: He was a serpent or a snake.
2: And finally, this is to tie with Peyton. What did God create on the first day?
3: The Lord said, let there be light.
2: Wow, you got them all right. Wow.
4: Rich.
1: Fun game.
2: Look at you guys.
3: Yeah. Good job.
2: Well, I'm just impressed that you guys both like nailed your categories. Maybe I did make them too easy, which makes me sad.
1: I would have got a couple wrong in the Bible, by the way.
2: Oh, you really? Would've?
1: I did Daniel Lion one. I didn't get. I don't even remember that
2: did
1: story.
2: Did you know the big fish one?
4: I would have.
1: Yeah. Yeah.
4: You
1: know, I knew that because knew that. Jonah and the fish, because Judah and the lion performed in my backyard.
0: It's John, Jay, and Rich.
4: I've been listening to them forever.
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0: John, Jay, and Rich will be right back.

0: John Jay and Rich on Z100.
1: I have some current information. Father's Day is Sunday, and there was a survey. They said, dads, what do you actually want for Father's Day? Okay? The answer can't be beef jerky and mugs. Like, what do you want for Father's Day? So, Rich, you're a dad. What do you want for Father's Day?
2: I want to watch a movie with my kids and have some barbecue.
1: Okay, Peyton, what do you think your dad wants? Have you talked to him? Are you getting him anything for Father's Day?
3: We don't exactly know what we're going to do for Father's Day yet, but we have some things in the work. I think my dad probably just wants to be left alone, truly. He's a Virgo.
2: Oh, really?
1: I completely understand what you're saying.
3: Yeah, and he's around people all the time. I mean, we're annoying.
1: Here's some of the top answers. I just want to be listened to without having to repeat myself. One dad said a pressure washer.
2: Ooh, that's good.
1: Ice cream cake. I want a handmade cart and to smoke meat all day. I love my family, but I'm an introvert. The perfect day would be my wife leaving me with the kids. Leaving with the kids at dawn and not come back to bedtime. One dad said a sword. This guy says to play around the golf with my son and my father.

0: DILF rating is an 8 out of 10.
1: Yeah. King Triton, he has like the 8 pack.
2: Yeah, he's good looking.
1: Yeah, he's got about the long Geppetto? Hair.
0: Who?
3: Geppetto.
0: Geppetto's not up there. No, no. Mia, good morning. How are you?
3: Sexy-ass mustache.
4: No, good morning, guys, today.
0: All right, so you're playing a game with us for some Madison Beer tickets. Nick, what game are we playing?
3: You guys are playing Noise Machine today. The biggest movie of the year is going to be Toy Story 5. It's out this weekend. I have pulled some clips of your favorite, very favorite Toy Story characters. If you can tell me who they are, you're going to get a point. Sound good?
0: Mm-hmm.
3: Okay, perfect. We're going to start with John Jay.
5: Well, I'm going for fearsome here, but I just don't feel it. I think I'm just coming off as annoying.
0: So this is a Toy Story character?
3: It's somebody from Toy Story, yes.
0: Yeah. Man, that's so hard. The Slinky.
3: Slinky is a good guess. Is anybody... It's incorrect. Go ahead, Peyton.
1: That's Mr. Porker. Porky?
3: That's Porky?
1: What's his name?
3: Are you thinking of the piggy bank?
1: Yes.
3: His name is Ham.
1: Ham.
3: Yeah,
1: Ham.
3: That's also incorrect. No, we are looking for Rex.
1: Oh, yeah.
0: Rex, the dinosaur. Oh, the dinosaur. Rex. My bad. Who's the voice of that, do you know?
3: It's the same as the principal from a Goofy movie.
0: Oh, so it's not a famous person?
2: Oh, no, yeah, it is. It's the guy from... It's the guy from Princess Bride. Clearly, I cannot choose the cup in front of me. That guy.
0: Oh, the inconceivable.
2: That guy, yeah. Oh,
3: he's okay. Bald. Right, yeah. Right. Anyway, good try, John Jay. Good try, Peyton. Rich, it's your turn.
6: Oh, Woody. If only you could see how much Andy misses you.
2: Okay, so that's either Jesse or Bo Peep. Doesn't sound like Jesse. That's Bo Peep.
3: It is Bo Peep, played by?
0: Cusack.
2: No, Joan Cusack's Jessie. That's the lady from Designing Women or something like that, isn't it?
3: Yeah, I was thinking Ghostbusters, but yeah, Annie Potts.
2: Annie Potts.
3: Rich with 1 point. That was, in fact, Bo Peep. So we'll move on now to Peyton.
7: First thing you got to know about me, I'm a hugger.
1: That's the villain. That's Lotso Bear.
3: That is Lotso
1: Huggin' Bear.
3: Good job, Peyton. 1 point. Ties up Rich.
1: Smells like strawberries.
3: Mia, I hope you're a Toy Story fan because it's your turn.
4: I'm trying, you guys. I'm like, I watched it.
2: Okay, here we go. Here's your clue.
8: Reach for the sky.
4: Oh, that's Woody.
3: Woody, indeed. Friend. That's right. All right. So everybody on the board after round one, except for John Jay, he can redeem himself right here.
9: Let him go. I'm sure his precious Andy is dying to play with a one-armed cowboy doll.
0: Well, it sounded like a doorstop.
3: the first was a dart.
0: So is that the kid? Is that Sid? Is that his name?
3: It's we've previously mentioned this character in this game.
0: Mm-hmm.
4: Can I steal?
0: Go ahead.
4: It's Wendy, right? That's her name. The other one.
1: She does look like Wendy from the Wendy's.
3: Wendy, the other one, is,
0: oh, it's Jesse
3: is
0: James.
3: Also correct. Jesse is correct. Jesse. Yeah, we were looking for Jesse.
1: Oh, she does look like Wendy.
3: Yeah.
2: You should almost give her that.
3: What we're going to do next week is just fast food mascots, and then we'll use Wendy. Good try, guys. That was a fun little tangent. We'll move on to round two to Rich.
10: I am not a toy. I'm a spork. I was made for soup, salad, maybe chili, and then the trash.
2: You know, I think about this a lot because Kyle quotes Forky all the time on the show.
0: What?
2: She does all the time. That's Forky.
3: Forky is correct. 2 points for Rich, taking commanding lead. Round two continues now with Peyton.
6: Have we ever met?
11: Huh. I would have remembered. Love your leg warmers.
6: Nice ass, Kyle.
1: That is Barbie and Ken when they meet in Toy Story 3.
3: Barbie and Ken, 2 points for Peyton in round two. Mia, you can win the game here, though, if you can tell me who this is.
8: To infinity and beyond.
4: Buzz Lightyear.
3: Buzz Lightyear is correct. Doesn't matter if you whisper it or not, it's still correct.
0: All right, Mia, congratulations. You're going to go see Madison Beer.
4: Yes. Thank you guys so much. I was so surprised to get through the call. I was like, oh, my God, please.
0: You got through. You did great. Hold on the line.
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1: And you can be there
0: for a weekend full of superstar performances.
1: BTS. Yeah.

0: 100 with John Jay and Rich in the morning.
1: What do you got, Peyton? What's going on in entertainment news?
2: Yeah, the entertainment world is actually truly mourning a devastating loss. Davy Chase, the former child actress who voiced Lilo and Stitch, and she played the ghost girl Samara in The Ring. She has tragically passed away at age 35 from severe meningitis and a blood infection.
3: It was The Ring.
2: Yeah, the heartbreaking update from TMZ basically revealed that her inner circle has actually spent years desperately searching for her because she completely went off the grids. Just months before her passing, her friends actually went down to LA Skid Row because they got a video of her showing her that she was living homeless and in an encampment weighing only 75 pounds. And unfortunately, they weren't able to get to her before her passing. So truly just so heartbreaking. I know so many people are mourning over that. Lil Nas X, he is officially back on social media after taking a hiatus, and he kind of let us know what's been going on with him over the last few months.
4: I've been in rehab for a few months. I have a therapist now and a psychiatrist, which has been really helpful. When I got my bipolar disorder diagnosis, I feel like I had known for like the past few years, but I didn't want to admit to it because I didn't want to have to take medication and I don't know how people think different of me. I mean, I'm already like black and gay. Like, damn, God, give me like...
2: So he really got vulnerable with his fans. And if you guys remember back in August of last year, he was seen in his underwear and boots in this disoriented state. The LAPD had to, you know, charge him. He had 4 felonies, 3 counts of battery with injury on a police officer and 1 count of resisting an executive officer. So I'm just really glad that he's doing so much better. He says he's feeling less fear and he's actively working on new music.
1: I feel like there's a song there that he could put together with what he said. He said he's black and gay because I'm already black and gay. I think he could take a little bit of Wiz Khalifa.
2: Black and yellow.
1: Do black and gay.
2: I'm sure. I know Lil Nas X would have a chuckle about that. That's funny. Olivia Wilde, she was on Call Her Daddy with Alex Cooper, and she finally revealed the exact moment that she knew her nearly decade-long relationship with Jason Sudeikis was over.
5: We were driving home from my birthday party my friends had had, and I said, did you give me a birthday present? And he said, what would I get you, Olivia? I don't know you. And he wasn't wrong. We didn't know each other anymore. And this is the thing that made me want to make this movie, because you can get to a place in a relationship where you stop engaging in the knowing of each other, in the curiosity about each other, and you find yourself in a place where you're like, I don't even know you. That was when we realized it was over.
6: Still, Starbucks gift card.
1: I was going to say, unless she doesn't like coffee, but just a gift card.
6: Yeah.
1: $250, American Express.
6: Yeah.
1: Get whatever you want.
6: I wouldn't lean into the I don't know you after the birthday party. No wonder he's single.
1: I think that's a sell to get you to watch whatever movie she just made.
2: The movie she's talking about, it's called The Invite. It's Olivia Wilde, Seth Rogen, coming out here pretty soon.
1: Oh, I saw the trailer. I feel like it's neighbors that don't like each other. They invite, and I feel like it gets into a swinging thing.
2: Seth Rogen's pretty funny, so I think it'll be pretty interesting.
6: Sometimes.
2: For the most part.
1: I don't think it's a comedy.
2: Oh, really?
1: I saw the trailer, and it looks like, I don't know. Well, I just described it to you.
2: I feel like anything Seth Rogen like needs to be a comedy.
6: Olivia Wilde doesn't seem hilarious in her interviews.
1: She's a director, though. She's directing it.
6: Okay.
2: Really quickly, Northwest and Molly Santana, they have officially announced they are co-headlining a 14-city tour. This is going to mark 13-year-old North's first ever official headlining tour. And we lucked out in the Valley because they're going to be at the Van Buren on August 23rd.
6: Right on.
2: And to me, I'm like, just so you know Kim or Kanye is going
1: to
2: be there.
1: They have to.
2: So you have the gamble of going to see Northwest at her first show and then going to see her mom and dad.
0: Be a part of John Jay and Rich right now.
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0: 100 with John Jay and Rich in the morning.
1: Kyle, at a family reunion, my wife Blake filling in the last couple days. Today, Rich's wife Stacy filling in. Doing a great job so far, Stace.
2: Thanks, John Jay.
1: Kenny, what's up? You're on the air.
3: Hi. Yeah. When I was 18, I went to a psychic because I was always curious, right? Mm-hmm. And I was dating a girl at the time, and I really wanted to ask if, you know, she was the one. And she told me no, definitely not.
4: Just like that. Not like, the future is uncertain, you know, nothing is totally clear. Just like, no, yeah, you've got a bad one there. Run away.
3: I paid her like $80 and she was like, you won't find love until you're like 27. And she was actually right about that. I got married when I was 27.
1: Wow. Okay.
3: It's just crazy. And I don't know why I always thought back to that, but I was halfway through 27 in the year and I was like, I guess she was just full of it. So.
1: All right, dude. Well, thanks for listening. Thanks for calling in, brother. Have a great day.
3: Yeah, thank you.
4: That's the no BS psychic right there. We all need one of those in our life.
5: Right. Sure. We need psychics that are keeping it real with us. Most of the time, it's like, you have the man of your dreams. Like, why are you lying to me right now?
1: Yeah but he's like, hey, is this the girl for me? Nope. $80, please. Thanks. Yeah. Next.
4: That's the blunt, get it done psychic.
1: Mark says he doesn't have a psychic story. He's got another story. Mark, not a psychic story, another story?
4: A sidekick story?
1: Different. What's your story, Mark?
6: A Bill Murray experience. Okay, I'll try to talk fast because this is complicated. So I live in San Francisco at the time. I go to Tony's Pizza. Tony's quite famous on HGTV. I'm sitting at the bar because they didn't have a table available. I ordered an appetizer, which are two meatballs. This is kind of important.
1: Okay.
6: And so the lady says, you know, have a seat at the bar. So I'm up there. I order my meatballs. The guy sitting next to me is Bill Murray, and he kind of has his back turned towards me because he's talking to someone else. He looks over, and he says, those smell delicious. And I say something to the effect of, yeah, they're fantastic. And then I said, oh, no, they're fantastic, Mr. Murray. And he looks at me, and he says, I'm not who you think I am. And then he turns around, and he ignores me. Literally about 30 seconds later, he turns back around, and he said, can I try one of those? And he literally took his fork, unwrapped it from his napkin, dove into one of my meatballs, really enjoyed it, and then he, you know, ate three or four bites, turned back around talking to his friend, and then he looked over at me and goes, yeah, I am who you think I am. I said, I know who you are. Anyway, so it ended up being Bill Murray, nicest guy in the whole world. My entree came. He ended up picking the tab for my entree, and here's where it gets kind of goofy. At the end of this whole experience, he was a gentleman. He bought my dinner. And as I was leaving, he looked at me and he made his little gopher lips, like from Caddyshack. and I looked at him back and I did my little gopher lips and kind of in my gopher voice, I said, well, Mr. Murray, dinner's a pleasure and thank you for buying my dinner. I got to go feed my gopher now. He busted out laughing. I busted out laughing. But anyway, it was just a great experience. Wow. He got the little gopher joke. He wasn't a jerk at all. I mean, he did eat my meatball, but he ended up buying my dinner.
1: That's very cool. Let me ask you something. You said, yeah. What made you call in with that story? Because I think you said something that you started when I picked up the phone. You go, I don't have a psychic story. I have a Bill Murray story. Like, I love this story.
6: But I listen to you guys a lot, and there have been a lot of callers talking about their negative Bill Murray experiences.
4: It's true. And we've had those.
6: Mine was totally positive. And in addition to that, and this is just a little sidekick, but you could put me on a polygraph. It's absolutely true. Sitting on the other side of the restaurant was Robert Duvall. And sitting at the table next to him was Joe Montana with his daughter and a bunch of her girlfriends having dinner.
4: Those meatballs must be amazing.
1: Wow. It's Tony's.
6: Yeah. So Tony's. It was a triple celebrity sighting, but Bill Murray was a total gentleman. And when he did his little, gopher thing without even mentioning Caddyshack, and I turned around and gave him the little gopher voice and said, I got to go now. I got to go home and feed my gopher. Yeah, he got it. I got it. A great evening.
1: Well, that's a great story, Mark.
4: And a good meatball.
1: Thank you for sharing that story with us. What if it really wasn't Bill Murray?
6: Yeah,
1: you too.
4: All right, some guy with a fork?
1: Yeah, some guy, yeah. No, thanks, man. What's up, Shay?
7: Hey there. So my friends told me they were like throwing me this party because I'd been stressed lately. And I show up expecting like decorations and cake. But instead, they are printed like screenshots all over the dining room table, and like everyone just looks nervous. One of my friends actually started the conversation by saying, "This comes from a place of love. You guys, it was not even a party. It was a relationship intervention disguised as a party, because apparently they all spent the last like 6 months hating my boyfriend." I thought this was like a joke until there were like actual slides and screenshots, timelines, and witness statements. Apparently they all like hated him, and for months they coordinated this intervention. And like the worst part was like slide 14 was just a giant photo of him with the caption, "I mean, look at him."
5: Oh, that's mean.
1: Yeah, 'cause he's ugly.
4: Why do they hate him so much?
7: They don't think he treats me well. So like the screenshots were like those, like the conversations that I sent them, like, "Isn't he being like irrational?" And so they had the receipts, they kept them, and they just really wanted us to break up. And I ended up breaking up with him because your girls always have your back. And so
4: that's smart.
7: Yeah. So I just like needed to shake off those love goggles, but I was like, damn, a relationship intervention. That's crazy.
4: I mean, think of it like this, Shay. Think about how many of your friends have dated total losers, and like probably a lot of them, and nobody said anything about it. For them to get together and stop you in your tracks from pursuing a relationship, he must have been a real jackhole.
7: Yep. And I didn't see it at the time, but I mean, it was literally staring me in the face all around this quote unquote party.
5: That's so, wild.
1: Let me pitch an idea for you. Rich's wife, Stacy's here. And Stacy, you have this venue. Well, it's not just a wedding venue. It's a, what's it called? Just a venue?
2: The Hazley, it's called a custom event space.
1: You should rent it out for boyfriend interventions.
2: Right. You know, we should add that to our website.
1: Yeah,
4: you would be great. So,
1: yeah, they could have had it there.
4: You guys could have
1: the chairs all in a nice round set table. You could have big blow-up pictures of the annoying boyfriend.
4: They just got a new TV from Costco. She could do a PowerPoint presentation.
1: Yeah, you could do the whole thing.
2: It's a really big TV, too.
1: At the Hazley, yeah, there you go. You have these pictures of the boyfriend that you want him to break up. Something new at the Hazley.
2: I think it's a great idea, actually.
1: It's done. Sucks.
2: Yeah, we do everything there, and one more thing.
1: Actually, we should plan something there on Valentine's Day.
4: That would be
5: totally
4: really good.
5: That's a good idea.
1: A big boyfriend intervention of Valentine's
5: Day. I feel like we have to tread carefully, though, with the boyfriend intervention, because, like, Shay seems like, you know, she's in good spirits. She's like, "I shook the love goggles off." But a lot of times, if you come to your friend about their trash boyfriend, they're going to feel some kind of
4: They're going to double down.
5: They're going to double down. They're probably not going to talk to you about the ins and outs of their relationships anymore. Right. So, like, maybe plastic glasses at the Valentine's Day boyfriend bashing event.
2: Drinks
5: might be flown.
2: Yes.
1: Shay, thanks for the idea. I'm glad you're single. Thanks for sharing that story with us.
7: Thank you for having me.
1: Wait, I'm not glad you're single. I'm glad you broke up with a guy. I don't know if you're single now, but, you know.
7: I'm single now. Happily single. Doing the work, as the kids say.
1: Okay. Thanks for calling in. Have a great day.
7: You too.
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1: Hi, John, Jay and Rich, can I help you?
2: Hey, I was calling. There was a show that John, Jay, and Rich were talking about last week about terrorists or terrorism.
1: Yes.
2: Do you know the name of the show?
1: Yes, it's called The Golden Hour. It's on Netflix.
2: The Golden Hour. Gotcha. Okay, great. I'm going to go put it on my list. Thank you so much.
1: Good luck. It's a great show.
2: Thank you.
1: All right. Thanks for listening.
2: All right.
1: Bye.
2: Yeah, thank you. Bye.
3: Do you know what today is?
4: Today's Wednesday.
5: What? It's also Juneteenth.
6: Oh, happy Juneteenth.
7: Happy Juneteenth.
8: You know what else I just realized? It's showtime.
1: Juneteenth
5: it's
1: today.
5: Juneteenth. Juneteenth, also known as Emancipation Day. It's a day that we celebrate, you know, no longer slavery in the United States. So it's kind of also known as like the second American Independence Day, I guess.
1: It is the oldest.
9: The actual end.
5: Yeah.
1: The oldest known celebration commemorating the ending of slavery in the United States, dating back to 1865. It was June 19th. Union soldiers led by Major General Gordon Granger landed in Galveston, Texas, with the news that the war had ended and the enslaved were now free.
5: That's what I'm talking about.
3: Do you know what today is?
4: Today's Wednesday.
5: What? It's also
7: Juneteenth.
6: Juneteenth. Oh, happy Juneteenth.
7: Happy Juneteenth.
10: Juneteenth, the day Union soldiers led by Major General Gordon Granger went into Galveston, Texas with news that the Civil War was over and Texas's 250,000 slaves were now officially free. 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
11: 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Sharing a song to remind Americans we are not as divided as we're often led to believe. From Trevor Jackson and Cimino, this is Gotta Be Us.

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1: Time for Stacks and Hacks. I have stacks of information. Rich has life hacks. And joining us for Stacks and Hacks today is Rich's wife, Stacy, with a mouthful of food.
2: I cannot.
1: It's a radio show, Stacy. You can't have food in your mouth. We're trying to talk.
3: She's like, when do you guys take breaks for fig bars?
2: I'm like, I just need a little bite of a fig bar.
1: The New York Post claims single people across America are flocking to the cities that are hosting World Cup games, looking for sexy, rich, eligible international soccer diehards to woo.
3: Huh. That's cool.
1: Interesting.
3: Yeah, come on. Don't they say the baby population is down? Maybe World Cup will bring it back up.
1: It's down because of phones, they say. There's a social media trend of making blue hot dogs. Huh? You boil them in Gatorade. Someone tried and said it does work.
2: Yeah.
1: Kids may find it fun. There's no reason to do it other than a stunt, but they said if you do blue Gatorade, the electrolyte's supposed to help make it a little bit of a healthier hot dog, but there's no proof. It just makes it
3: blue.
1: Fun and blue. Okay, this is crazy. I watched this video on YouTube. But I'm going to pull some of the audio for you. There's a new toilet. A Chinese company has unveiled a new toilet. It's a smart toilet. It can drive itself to you while you're in bed. Then you just got to get up and sit on the toilet, and it does everything for you.
3: That sounds amazing.
2: Oh, my gosh.
3: Everything I'm looking for.
1: It's the robot toilet. Check this out. Here's some of it.
4: This is the Xiaoban intelligent toilet robot designed primarily as a mobile, autonomous toilet for elderly people or those with mobility challenges. As instead of the person going to the toilet comes to the person. As soon as you are finished, the robot initiates a built-in bidet system for automated washing,
3: nice.
4: Followed by a warm air drying cycle. From there, a heavy-duty odor control mechanism instantly engages, sealing the internal chamber airtight.
1: Anyway, it's kind of cool.
3: I wonder what it does with it once it rolls away. I mean,
1: it looks just like a toilet.
3: There's stuff in
1: there. And
3: then
1: it just rolls to you, and then the lid pops up and everything. You sit on it, and then you get off it, and it does all the cleaning, and then it just rolls back to the bathroom.
3: Yeah, but it's not connected to the pipes, so where does the stuff go?
1: That part, I don't know. I didn't watch the whole thing. New research suggests that there's a link between the rise of smartphones and failing birth rates around the world, which is what we just talked about.
3: World Cup soccer is bringing back the babies.
1: An Alabama couple who owns a new ice cream shop called Local Scoop has been arrested after harassing a customer who left them a one-star review online. This is crazy. Listen to this.
5: Don't you ever, ever worry about the Local Scoop again, okay?
6: I just didn't have a good experience, so I wrote a bad review. I didn't think nothing of it until she reminded me of it. She assaulted me, touched my torso 3 times. She knocked the phone out of my hand and pretty much destroyed the back of it, kicked it under my car.
1: And they got arrested.
3: I never thought the ice cream people would be violent. Mm-hmm. They seem like a jolly type.
1: There's a Teenage Mutant Ninja Turtle pizzeria on 3rd Street Promenade in Santa Monica. In fact, I sent the Instagram to Nick. Pizza costs more than $50 and people are standing in line to get this pizza.
2: Wow.
1: I know. That's crazy. Okay. Shania Twain. You guys know who Shania Twain is?
2: Yeah.
1: Okay.
2: Of course.
1: So there's a connection between her and Harry Styles. And she is going on tour with Harry Styles. And people want to know why. And do you know why she's going on tour with Harry Styles?
3: Why?
7: It's my mother's birthday coming up. Would you mind phoning her to wish her happy birthday? And I said, well, of course. Easy. Done. I wish her happy birthday. And I congratulate her on such a fabulous son. I'm so happy for him that he still has his mother through all of this fame. They're bonded. They support each other. And so he called me up. And when he said, will you come and do these shows with me? I'm going back out again on a world tour. I'm like, of course, only for you, Harry.
1: So that's why.
2: That's cool.
3: That's great.
1: Right?
3: I know she's like a huge family person. She took care of her little brothers and sisters after their parents died. She's sweet.
1: Father's Day this Sunday. So in honor of the upcoming holiday, they did a research and a test and a survey on the best TV dads of all time. The best. And I disagree with number one. But what do you think of the best? Stacy, Rich's wife, who do you think is the best TV dad of all time?
2: Alan Thicke from Growing Pains.
3: It's a good call.
1: Growing Pains. Growing Pains not in the top 15.
2: Well, it's wrong then. Because, I mean, he was the best. And he even sang the theme song.
1: With his wife, Gloria.
2: Well, no.
1: Yeah.
2: No.
1: Yes.
2: No.
1: Theme song to Growing Pains?
2: His wife, Gloria, sang it with him?
1: Yeah, it was Gloria. I think her name is Gloria Loring. And they did a lot of shows together.
2: Well, no, but she wasn't. I mean, okay. If she was in the theme song, then she was merely backup because it was a male voice.
1: How did it go? It went.
2: Show me that smile again.
1: Show me that smile again. Show me that smile.
3: That's Family Ties.
1: Oh, that's Family Ties, oh, right. Okay, but well, they did that song. They did that too.
2: Okay, well then, wait. No. No, no, that was Growing Pains. Yes, go, do Rich. Not correct no. me on my but 80s.
1: He says, show me that smile. And then you hear the girl.
2: Show me that smile. That's her. Yeah, but yeah, okay, fine. But that is like a backup singer. He was the lead vocal, is my point.
3: And the it best
2: was
3: dad. Not.
2: And the best dad. And if it doesn't say that on there, then somebody is misinformed.
1: It's not, do you remember his name, the character name? Seaver. I think it was Jason Seaver.
2: Yeah, and he was Dr. Jason Seaver. Yeah. So to you, sir.
1: So anyway, no, that's not it.
2: Okay.
3: What about Peter Griffin from Family Guy, John?
1: Peter Griffin, Family Guy, no. But I could tell you Tim Taylor from Home Improvement, number 14. Stephen Keaton from Family Ties, number 13. The 70 Show's number 70.
3: Ned Stark.
1: Dr. Philip Banks from Fresh Prince. Phil Dunphy from Modern Family. Mike Brady from The Brady Bunch. Homer Simpson's number 8. Herman Munster's number 7. Danny Tanner's number 6. Dan Connor from Roseanne's number 5. Carl Winslow from Family Matters, number 4. Bob Belcher from Bob's Burgers, number 3. Number 2 is Andy Taylor from The Andy Griffith Show. And number 1 is Al Bundy.
3: Oh, really? Is
1: from,
3: it good, Dad?
1: Married to Children. Yeah, I disagree. What do you got for life hacks, Rich?
3: No Stannis Baratheon on that list, huh? That's surprising. I'm wondering about my germ freaks in the room. If you're not, maybe you will be after this. I don't know. John Jay, are you kind of a germ freak at all?
1: I am a germ freak.
3: Like with the hand washing and stuff like that. So this may change your life forever. A lot of times, and I do this too. Stacey, you've seen me do this. We go to a restaurant and I say, I'm going to go wash my hands.
2: You do that.
3: Before we sit down a lot.
2: Mm-hmm. Frequently.
8: Every time.
3: The hacks say, well, that does nothing for you. In fact, you really should wash them, but you should wash them as soon as you order your food, because the menus aren't ever cleaned and they're chock full of people germs. So once you've ordered, take a trip to wash your hand, because you can get very sick from a menu at a restaurant, or condiment bottles for that matter, or any other shared service. It takes less than a minute, but do it after you order. 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
1: We play the Blockbuster Movie Line game. Haley's our contestant. Hi, Haley.
2: Good morning.
1: Good morning. Rich, let's play.
3: All right, Jonjay, you start. What do these four actors have in common? Mark Hamill, Joaquin Phoenix, Heath Ledger.
1: I think they played the Joker, different version of the Joker. Yeah.
3: That is correct. Point for Jonjay. Peyton, what was the first Disney princess movie to be given a live action adaptation?
4: Oh my gosh, that is such a hard question. It's not The Lion King. It's not The Lion King.
3: Because that's not a Disney princess movie.
4: Oh, a Disney princess movie. Not Tangled. Mulan.
3: Ooh, no.
4: No, Little Mermaid.
3: What'd you say?
4: Little Mermaid.
3: No, looking for Cinderella.
4: I should have known it with Brandy. Come on.
3: All right, Haley, for you, what is the name of the serial killer in the film Silence of the Lambs?
2: Oh, my gosh. Oh, my God. Wait, the actor or who he played? Buffalo Bill.
3: That is correct. There you go. On the board. Okay, so you guys know Toy Story's coming out. Going to be one of the biggest movies of the entire year. Our audio section is music from animated movies. Jonjay, from what film does this come?
5: Hey now, you're an all-star.
1: Shrek.
3: Shrek is correct. 2 points for Jonjay. Over to you, Peyton.
6: I won't give up.
4: Zootopia.
3: Zootopia is correct for a point. Over to you, Haley. Gotta get.
2: You oh, got my God. A friend in me. Oh, my God. Oh, my gosh. Toy Story.
3: Toy Story is correct. All right, last round. Jonjay, which 2004 indie film inspired a yearly festival held in the Idaho town where it was filmed featuring a tater tot eating contest?
1: Napoleon Dynamite?
3: That is correct. All right. Peyton, what box breakfast treat does Buddy the Elf add to his breakfast spaghetti in Elf?
4: Eggo waffles?
3: No.

0: Okay.
1: Anybody want to steal? Looking for Pop-Tarts. Okay, one more for you, Haley. In which 2025 comedy film did Pamela Anderson and Liam Neeson co-star, leading them to form a friendship and start dating? Tough one.
2: Oh my God, Liam Neeson and Pam Anderson. It's naked.
1: Yep.
2: Oh, what is that? The naked what? The naked something.
1: You shoot it.
2: The naked gun.
1: There you go. Good. Okay. That's good enough for a win. You won the whole thing. Nice job. I was worried about you on Toy Story, but you came through.
2: Well, hold on. I know. I was worried too.
3: We're going to set you up, Haley, with some 5 seconds of summer tickets. Hold on the line.
1: Going to be a big weekend. They say over $100 million already.
0: Oh, I'm sure.
1: Because people have already reserved their seats for it. Mm. I mean, summer, people are looking for something to do, right?
4: Yeah. This is Z100.

0: Wake up, John Jay and Rich on Z100.
1: I have some current information. Father's Day is Sunday, and there was a survey. They said, dads, what do you actually want for Father's Day? Okay? The answer can't be beef jerky and mugs. Like, what do you want for Father's Day? So, Rich, you're a dad. What do you want for Father's Day?
2: I want to watch a movie with my kids and have some barbecue.
1: Okay. Peyton, what do you think your dad wants? Have you talked to him? Are you getting him anything for Father's Day?
3: We don't exactly know what we're going to do for Father's Day yet, but we have some things in the work. I think my dad probably just wants to be left alone, truly. He's a Virgo.
2: Oh, really?
1: I completely understand what you're saying.
3: Yeah, and he's around people all the time. I mean, we're annoying.
1: Here's some of the top answers. I just want to be listened to without having to repeat myself. One dad said a pressure washer.
2: Ooh, that's good.
1: Ice cream cake. I want a handmade cart and to smoke meat all day. I love my family, but I'm an introvert. The perfect day would be my wife leaving with the kids at dawn and not come back to bedtime. One dad said a sword. This guy says to play around the golf with my son and my father. That's nice. I love to go on a long walk with my kids, a baseball game. Number one answer is to be able to spend time with my family and not be expected to go out to a meal with my in-laws.
2: Mm. You know, the pressure wash is such a good idea because it's so satisfying and it's not like actual work when you use one.
3: Because it's doing all the work for you since it's a pressure
2: all
3: washer.
2: All you're really doing is just holding a hose and watching it do stuff.
1: Okay, another Father's Day thing. I know we have a contestant already, but I just want to get this Father's Day thing out. I guess they rated the Disney dads by hotness.
3: Famous I want to hear dad. This so okay. bad.
1: So.
3: Let's hear him.
2: Can't go with Belle's dad. No,
3: he's too old.
1: Give me, I have all the top 10 Disney dads by hotness. So
2: Jasmine's dad's not hot.
1: Not hot?
3: Hold on. Mufasa
1: Jasmine's dad, the Sultan, is number 9 on this list.
2: Oh, wow. Okay. No. Yeah, he's like a little tiny old man, isn't he?
1: Number 10 is Anna and Elsa's dad, King Agnar.
2: Oh, yeah, he's good.
1: Okay. He's number 10.
3: Okay.
2: What about Sleeping Beauty's dad? He's good looking. The
3: I
2: king.
3: Don't remember him.
1: No, he's not in here, but Rich.
3: Oh. Bell, not impactful.
1: You said Belle's dad's number 8.
3: No. Aladdin's
1: dad's number 7. Rapunzel's dad's number 6. Mufasa's number 5.
3: Yeah, Mufasa needs to be number 1.
1: Zeus, Hercules number 4. Tarzan's dad.
3: Zeus, yeah.
1: Is number 3.
2: Oh, yeah.
1: Tiana dad's James.
3: Yes.
1: Princess Nafrog's number 2.
3: He is fine.
1: The number one dad, the number one Disney dad of all the Disney shows is King Triton from Little Mermaid.
3: Okay, those are valid.
1: Mm-hmm. His DILF rating is an 8 out of 10.
3: Yeah. King Triton, he has like the 8 pack.
2: Yeah, he's good looking.
3: Yeah, he's got the long Geppetto? Hair.
1: Who?
4: Geppetto.
1: Geppetto's not up there. No. Mia, good morning. How are you?
4: Sexy-ass mustache.
5: How are you guys today?
1: All right, so you're playing a game with us for some Madison Beer tickets. Nick, what game are we playing?
4: You guys are playing Noise Machine today. The biggest movie of the year is going to be Toy Story 5. It's out this weekend. Mm-hmm. I have pulled some clips of your favorite, very favorite Toy Story characters. If you can tell me who they are, you're going to get a point. Sound good?
1: Mm-hmm.
4: Okay, perfect. We're going to start with John Jay.
6: Oh, I'm going for fearsome here, but I just don't feel it. I think I'm just coming off as annoying.
1: So this is a Toy Story character?
4: It's somebody from Toy Story, yes.
1: Yeah. Man, that's so hard. The Slinky.
4: Slinky is a good guess. Is anybody... It's incorrect. Go ahead, Peyton.
3: That's Mr. Porker. Porky?
4: That's Porky.
3: What's his name?
4: Are you thinking of the piggy bank?
3: Yes.
4: His name is Ham.
3: Ham.
4: Yeah,
3: Ham.
4: That's also incorrect.
3: No,
4: we are
3: what?
4: Looking for Rex.
3: Oh, yeah.
1: Rex, the dinosaur. Rex. My bad. Who's the voice of that, do you know?
4: It's the same as the principal from a Goofy movie.
1: Oh, so it's not a famous person?
2: Oh, yeah, it is. It's the guy from... It's the guy from Princess Bride. Clearly, I cannot choose the cup in front of me. That guy.
1: Oh, the inconceivable. Like,
2: that guy, yeah.
1: Oh,
4: he's okay. Bald. Right, yeah. Right. Anyway, good try, John Jay. Good try, Peyton. Rich, it's your turn.
7: Oh, Woody. If only you could see how much Andy misses you.
2: Okay, so that's either Jesse or Bo Peep. Doesn't sound like Jesse. That's Bo Peep.
4: It is Bo Peep, played by?
1: Cusack.
2: No, Joan Cusack's Jessie. That's the lady from Designing Women or something like that, isn't it?
4: Yeah, I was thinking Ghostbusters, but yeah, Annie Potts.
2: Annie Potts.
4: Rich with 1 point. That was, in fact, Bo Peep. So we'll move on now to Peyton.
8: First thing you got to know about me, I'm a hugger.
3: That's the villain. That's Lotso Bear.
4: That is Lotso Huggin' Bear. Good job, Peyton. 1 point ties up Rich.
3: Smells like strawberries.
4: Mia, I hope you're a Toy Story fan because it's your turn.
5: I'm trying, you guys. I'm like, I watched it.
2: Okay, here we go. Here's your clue.
8: Reach for the sky.
5: That's Woody.
4: Woody indeed. That's right. All right. So everybody on the board after round one, except for John Jay, he can redeem himself right here.
9: Let him go. I'm sure his precious Andy is dying to play with a one-armed cowboy doll.
1: Well, it sounded like a doorstop.
4: the first was a dart.
1: So is that the kid? Is that Sid? Is that his name?
4: It's we've previously mentioned this character in this game. Mm-hmm.
5: Can I steal?
1: Go ahead.
5: It's Wendy, right? That's her name. The other one.
3: She does look like Wendy from the Wendy's.
4: Wendy, the other one is Jesse also James. Incorrect. Jesse is correct. Yeah, we were looking for Jesse.
3: She does look like Wendy. Yeah.
2: You should almost give her that.
4: That's what I'm going to do next week is just fast food mascots. And then we'll use Wendy. Good try, guys. That was a fun little tangent. We'll move on to round two to Rich.
10: I am not a toy. I'm a spork. I was made for soup, salad, maybe chili, and then the trash.
2: You know, I think about this a lot because Kyle quotes Forky all the time on the show.
1: What?
2: She does all that. That's Forky.
4: Forky is correct. 2 points for Rich, taking commanding lead. Round two continues now with Peyton.
7: Have we ever met?
11: Huh. I would have remembered. Love your leg warmers.
7: Nice ascot.
3: That is Barbie and Ken when they meet in Toy Story 3.
4: Barbie and Ken, 2 points for Peyton in round two. Mia, you can win the game here, though, if you can tell me who this is.
8: To infinity and beyond.
5: Buzz Lightyear
4: is correct. Doesn't matter if you whisper it or not, it's still correct.
1: All right, Mia, congratulations. You're going to go see Madison Beer.
5: Yes. Thank you guys so much. I was so surprised to get through the call. I was like, oh my God, please.
1: You got through. You did great. Hold on the line.
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2: Father's Day is Sunday, and we solicited on Facebook. We're like, hey, tell us about a really cool skill that your dad taught you. Stacey Barra's in the studio, Rich's wife. Is there a skill your dad taught you that you can think of?
3: Yes. Well, my dad was an amazing man, and I do this thing so I can't look at Rich while I talk about it because I always cry when I talk about my dad. I always do because he really was. See, now I'm crying because he was my hero. And he passed away a few years ago. Loved him so much. And he taught me so many things because he lived such an interesting life. I think you all know he was a magician, very unusual profession. He was the mentor of very famous illusionist David Copperfield. So he taught me how to disappear. He taught me how to levitate. He taught me how to get sawed in half.
2: Well, you win.
3: I win the competition.
2: I learned how to fish.
3: No, but
4: I could disappear. That's true. There's so many times I'm looking for Stacey. She was right there.
3: But in all seriousness, he really did. He taught me the love of the stage. He taught me everything I know about performance and production. But the one like trait he really taught me was the importance of being generous. And gosh, I love him so much and I miss him every day. So.
2: Oh man. Well, I'm sorry we brought that up
3: early. Just got here. Ask me a magic question. Ask me how to levitate.
2: I'm thinking of a number right now between 1 and 10. What is it?
3: 47.
2: No. 1 to 10. Go ahead. Take it again.
3: 6.
2: Yes.
3: Yeah. Thanks, John Jay.
2: It was 3. It was the number 3.
3: Yeah. Well, he didn't teach me how to read minds. I didn't list that.
2: So do you think that guy, we were just talking about the mentalist guy.
4: Yeah.
2: There's this guy, Dr. Oz.
4: He looks like he's magic.
2: Yeah, there's this guy, and he does all these weird, he's on these shows all the time, and he freaks people out. Yeah. I'm trying to think if it's real or not. Do you know what I'm talking about?
4: It's real. Stacey's dad was real, too. I've seen him walk on water.
3: See, that is a whole topic, but if we got into that right now, we'd be here all day. But 100% people who say they can read minds, it's all a trick.
2: It's a trick.
3: Okay. It's 100% a trick.
2: Hey, speaking of magic, on our Afterwards podcast, we interview this kid, this magician who's on America's Got Talent. His name is Gino Preger. So go to wherever you get podcasts. Look for John Jay and Rich Afterwards, and you can hear this guy. And the tricks he does are pretty darn amazing. Wherever you get podcasts, John Jay and Rich Afterwards. Thanks for hanging with us, Stacey. If you have a skill that your dad taught you, because Father's Day is right around the corner, text us. 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
1: Father's Day Sunday. Every year we always want to know, what do you wish you didn't know about your dad? Jared has got a story. Good morning, Jared.
2: Hey, good morning.
1: What's the story, Morning Glory?
2: My young brother, out of the clear blue, goes, oh my God, we're having such a nice night together. I can't believe Mom and Dad stayed together after that Ashley Madison thing. And nobody made a noise. Like, it was just complete silence. And I, like, pulled him aside later. Apparently, he'd overheard something years ago about this Ashley Madison thing, just assumed that we all knew about it and just blew it over. But nobody knew. My parents didn't know that he knew. And so, like, my mom just, like, the only noise I remember is, like, my mom's fork hitting the hitting her plate.
3: I thought that
2: my
3: was loud.
2: My dad looked like a ghost.
1: Well, so it sounds like, well, Dad was dipping around in Ashley Madison. Do you know if Dad hooked up, or did she just find Dad's account?
2: I am trying to figure that out. My brother was going numb after exposing this.
4: Wait, so Ashley Madison, that's the thing on the website for, like, older guys?
1: Not older guys.
3: No, just people looking to have affairs. I mean, it's for married people.
1: From what we understand, I don't know. Yeah, we don't know much about that. But I mean,
4: so it's like, if you're married, you go on this website to try to cheat on your spouse with another married person.
1: Yeah, and then it got exposed, and everybody's email addresses and people's names.
5: No.
1: It was like 500.
5: There's
1: all like 500,000 names got exposed.
4: Yeah, it
3: was. Is that site still around? Are they still doing well? Or no, they probably went under.
5: No, that went bye-bye, right?
1: No, I think it's still there.
5: But no way.
4: AshleyMadison.com.
1: Let me check my account.
4: Okay, wait. It's a social networking adult website.
5: No, but it's active?
3: It is that.
4: And it is active, where desire meets discretion. You can get it at the Apple Store.
3: Well, why don't you put in Jared's dad's name and see what comes up?
1: Jared. Hey, that's great, man. Again, thanks for calling in, dude. What do you wish you didn't know about your dad? That's a good one, Jared. I wish I didn't know my dad was on Ashley Madison and got caught. Thanks, brother. Good morning, Renee.
6: Hey, guys. So I laughed so hard earlier when that lady called in about her dad having that tattoo on his junk, because when she said that, I immediately thought of this joke that I was told years and years ago about being in Jamaica and the tattoo. And immediately, John Jay, you're like, mine says, hi, my name is John Jay. Welcome to Jamaica. I'm like, holy crap, that's exactly the joke I was literally thinking.
1: You know what's funny? I tossed and turned about that because I told Rich, I go, I should have said, my name is John Jay. Welcome to Phoenix. Have a nice day. And then Rich was like, yeah, but the joke is Jamaica. And I go, I know, but I just felt it's more local. We're not on Jamaica.
3: Not yet. After that joke, though, you never know.
1: And then, Renee, let me ask you this. I went over this in my head a lot. I thought, that's implying that I have large junk, and it probably would have been funnier if I said, my tattoo was, I didn't have enough space for that. It was more like I could only use punctuation, like a period. Right.
3: There's just an
1: H, and then when it gets excited, it says hi. That's it. H I. Much funnier than welcome to Phoenix. My name is John Jay. Have a nice day.
6: I just laughed so hard because I started thinking about that joke, and then you just said, I'm like, dude, get out of my head.
1: I'm in your head, Renee. I'm in your head. Yep.
3: Y'all, you both are messed up. I'll tell you what, though, Rich has been
6: in my head a bunch of times, too. You guys will be talking about something, I'll say something, and Rich will say the exact same thing. I'm like, see?
3: See, you are us, and we are you, Renee. We are one.
6: Exactly.
1: Well, thanks for calling in, Renee. Thank you so much for listening. Have a great day.
6: No problem. Thanks, bye-bye. Guys. Bye.

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1: I got some new news bloopers.
2: Love it.
1: And it's short, but I thought it was so funny. Sometimes you just can't help it when something happens. It could be a serious subject, you know, and it's happened to us on the show here, but they were talking about something here, and the lady, in the very beginning, you hear the news anchor say the word wrong, and she just tries to continue going, and then they just all start laughing. There's two clips here. Check it out.
3: Officials say one person has tested positive but is showing no symptoms. Another is symptomatic. All of them will spend time at the University of Nebraska Medical Center, which has a quarantine facility and a special unit for treating people with
4: highly infectious diseases. The CDC does not require the group to stay at the facility long. Sorry. Man trying to burn down Maribel. I'm so sorry. Burn down Maribel. Man trying to burn down a marijuana dispensary in Monroe County accidentally caught himself on fire.
1: Isn't that funny? Even though you can't see it, just hearing someone laugh. The laugh is so good.
5: I love when those moments happen. It's like you're supposed to be being professional, but you just can't help but be a human.
1: Mm-hmm. I don't know, Peyton, you're going to be doing entertainment news in just a little bit, but are you going to get into the Shrek 5?
5: Oh, yeah.
1: Oh, you are? Because I have a clip. Do you have
5: a clip? You can go for it. Start.
1: I like this clip because... So I don't know when Shrek 5 is coming out. Oh, the movie will open theater. Oh, God.
5: Like summer of 2027.
1: It's June 30th, 2027 is when it comes out. But they dropped the trailer yesterday. I'm more excited about this than I am Toy Story 5. But Mike Myers and Eddie Murphy are back to voice the characters. Eddie does a throwback joke from his role in 48 Hours. So in the movie 48, his very first movie he ever did, and you see him in a jail cell, and he's got sunglasses on, and he's singing Roxanne, the song from The Police. And here is Donkey doing that.
6: Once upon a time, a hideous ogre and a delusional donkey embarked on a journey to the magical city of further, further away.
7: Oh my God, it's happening. It's really happening.
8: You really can't help yourself, can you?
7: Hell to the no, I can't. Baby, come back. Any kind of fool could see. There was something in everything about you. Roxy!
9: Donkey!
1: June 30th, 2027. Look at it. And he's singing, Yacht Rock right there, too. That Yacht Rock is big, man.
2: Baby, come back.
1: I got to go. I'm going to a Yacht Rock concert Saturday night.
5: That's going to be a hoot.
1: I have to. It was a gift my kids got my wife, Blake, for Mother's Day. And it's the only time this band is in this country.
2: She's so excited.
1: Saturday night in Flagstaff.
5: So. It's going to be a fun date night.
1: Peyton, you were just talking about how you are putting together your husband's birthday party.
5: Yes.
1: Now, how old is he going to be?
5: He's going to be 30.
2: Oh, really?
5: Yeah. And when I say that, I'm like, ew, he might be too old for me.
2: Yeah, he's an adult
5: now. Once he turns 30, I'm like, ugh, it's a big number. But no, I just feel like I just planned this massive party.
2: Yeah.
5: I thought I was going to be able to have some time to just be.
2: 30's too big to ignore, though.
5: That's what I'm saying.
2: You can't just let's go out to eat. You got to do something.
5: Exactly.
1: When you say you just planned this big party, you're talking about the wedding.
5: Our wedding reception that we had just a couple weeks ago that literally I had so much anxiety during that I was physically sick to my stomach. So the idea of having to go and plan another party is stressful. But I think it'll be better because it's not really for me. Right. You know, it's for him.
1: So when you say you're planning it because it's 30, you feel like you have to make it a big deal.
5: I do. I feel like that's a milestone birthday, right? Mm. You turn 13, you're a teenager. 16, you can drive. Yeah. 21, you can drink. And then it's 30.
2: Yeah, I think you're right.
5: And for him, I never really, growing up, my mom always went all out for our birthday parties. I mean, I was a summer baby. My birthday's in August. So my parents would do block parties for our birthday party. We'd have the magic slip and slides and all that kind of stuff. His birthday's in January, and his idea of a birthday party was like, let's have a sleepover.
1: Oh,
5: and
1: so you got 6 months.
5: Yeah, but it's a 30th birthday party.
1: I thought it was the next weekend, and you're stressing out. You got 6 months.
5: But I have 6 months to plan this party.
2: A travel destination?
1: Is he thinking about it?
5: Yes, he's actually in my ear about it. He keeps telling me that I need to not worry about my birthday this year and just focus on his.
1: You know, so my sister and I used to talk about that. We were, for some reason, this is going to sound weird, but to my sister and I, it makes sense. 29 sounds bigger than 30.
2: Why?
1: I don't know. I don't know. Her and I go, oh my God, we're 29. Like, oh, we're going to be 30. Yeah, but 29 sounds, for some reason, in her brain, in my brain, it sounds like a bigger number than 30.
5: Huh.
1: I don't know why it was a stupid thing, but I remember talking about, do you remember my 30th birthday party, Rich?
2: I do not.
1: It was at Rubio's. This is a surprise party.
2: Oh, yes, I do.
1: My wife had a surprise party. She threw a party for me when I turned 25, a surprise. And I said, please don't ever do this again. I don't ever, ever want a surprise party. Then she did it when I turned 30 at Rubio's.
2: Which was spectacular.
1: Hated it.
5: So what I'm hearing is that you want a surprise birthday party this year.
1: I don't want a surprise party ever, ever, ever, ever. I don't know if that falls under the Virgo category, but I do not ever, ever, I don't like them. I don't like them for other people.
2: Listen, that Rubio is in Oro Valley.
1: Yeah, that was the spot right there. That was the one. At least it was more my atmosphere.
2: Wasn't there like only seven of us?
1: Yeah.
2: You hated that?
1: I hated it.
2: Because you were surprised.
1: I just wanted to eat my burrito and leave.
5: Oh my God.
2: You're like, what are you ordering? Okay, I'm going to get out of here. You're going to finish that?
1: All right, yeah, let's get out of here.

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1: Time for Peyton's predictions. It's time for horoscopes. We have special guest Stacey Barra, Rich's wife, in the studio. What is the vibe today, Peyton?
2: Well, with Father's Day being this weekend, I'm letting you know the dad energy that you bring to the room. Also, if it's your birthday today, you are at Gemini, and you share a birthday with Paul McCartney, Trippie Redd, Blake Shelton, Takeoff, and Scooter Braun.
1: I believe Nicole might be a Gemini. Am I right, Nicole? Is my paperwork telling me that you are a Gemini?
3: You have paperwork over there?
1: Mm-hmm. Huh.
4: Yes, according to my natal chart, I am a Gemini.
2: Perfect. Well, Geminis, the dad energy that you guys are bringing to the room, you're the unhinged joke dad. You walk in vibrating with that need to tell the most embarrassing, cringeworthy pun to a room full of strangers. You have absolutely zero filter, and you constantly misuse Gen Z slang to look cool, and you look completely scattered brain trying to explain a story.
4: Yes, totally, totally true.
1: Hey, can I ask you something? I have never heard the phrase natal chart before, right?
4: Yeah.
1: And you just said it, and we have two text messages. I saw this yesterday, and I was going to bring it up. There's, and I know it's not from you because it's from Kendra. Or is that you? Are you? No, you're Nicole. This is Kendra. Yeah. Kendra in Portland. Please, please look up your astrology natal charts. And I was like, what is that?
3: I don't know what it is,
1: but then Nicole just said it. Natal chart.
2: It's basically where you plug in your exact birth time. So like I was born at 12:33 p.m. in Mesa, Arizona on August 10th, 1998. And you plug that into a website and it tells you like your rising sign. It tells you that kind of stuff. So basically you have three zodiac signs that create you as a person.
3: Oh, yeah,
2: that's why you don't always fall in line with exactly what a Pisces
3: sign
2: is.
3: might be.
1: Kendra in Portland goes, I've been trying to get through to you guys for so long. It will break down your birth chart because we all have 12 different signs that make us up as a person. You are your main sign, called your sun sign, but other areas of your life are based on where different planets were, different signs. Oh, my God.
2: Your sun sign, your moon sign, and your rising sign.
1: She's like, it will make so much more sense for you guys.
3: Yeah, but if we did all that, that would take all day.
1: It would take all day, yeah. But anyway, I'm glad you said that, Nicole. And happy birthday, and thanks for calling in.
4: Yes. I want to share something with you guys real quick, if I can.
1: Yeah.
4: So I'm an actor, and I'm filming a film that's called Room 66. It's going to feature at the Comic-Con in September at the TCC in Tucson. So I just wanted to share that with you guys to check it out or let people know to check it out.
1: Yeah, well, your phone cut out for a second. You said you're an actor? Is that what you said?
4: Yeah, I'm an actor, and I'm filming a film called Room 66. And it's gonna premiere at the Comic-Con at the TCC in September.
1: All right. Congratulations.
4: Yeah, so I just wanted to share that with you guys, and if it airs, just let everybody know to check it out. It's a horror film, and I'm one of the main actresses, so it's pretty dope.
1: Do you die?
4: I do.
1: How do you get killed?
4: Tortured.
1: Oh my god!
2: Wow!
1: Hey, did you have to scream and yell at the end? Like, are you being tortured? Were you doing that in the movie?
4: Was I doing what?
1: Were you screaming as they were torturing you?
4: Yeah.
1: Let's hear. I want to hear somebody acting. Let me hear. You're getting tortured right now.
4: I'm at work.
3: Well, that's okay.
1: I thought you were an actor.
3: They know.
1: How'd they kill you with a
4: blowtorch? Don't look at me like I'm nuts.
1: Torture you with a blowtorch?
3: Hey, Nicole, you know what else is kind of fun? Stacey, my wife, is in here, who was also killed in a movie. Did you guys know that?
5: Oh,
4: really?
5: Yeah. You were going to bring that up, and I have sworn you to secrecy about that movie.
3: I forget what it's called. It's called something like...
5: Yeah, I don't want to say it.
3: Iron and Lead or something like that.
1: How are you killed?
5: Well, okay, let's just start off...
1: No.
4: Oh.
3: Stacey was killed in a movie.
5: In my movie where I was killed, it was a terrible movie.
6: A comedy no one wants to see. Kelly Cooper. Terrible movie. It's really bad.
5: All they show is one scene I'm being a waitress, and the next scene they show my body literally being tossed into a alley dumpster. And I am not kidding. And the way they because again, this was a terrible movie, they dropped my shoe from the dumpster to imply that oh, she's dead. Her shoe just dropped out of the dumpster onto the ground. And it's like, that just tells you called? The quality of the movie.
3: Leather and Iron. It's something like that.
2: She
3: right?
2: said she all doesn't right. want
5: I don't
2: the
5: want
2: people,
5: people to look it up. Well,
1: good luck, Nicole. Good luck,
4: okay,
1: Nicole. Thank you.
4: Guys.
1: Thank you. Bye-bye. Debbie, good morning. What's your sign?
7: Hi, I'm a Cancer.
2: Cancer is the kind of dad energy you bring to the room is the overly emotional dad. You walk in looking incredibly stressed, instantly asking everyone if they've eaten or if they're warm enough and if they've checked their car's oil level. You're a sensitive soul, but you will burst into tears if someone uses a slightly sharp text tone with you.
7: Oh my God, that's hilarious.
1: All right, Debbie, have a great day. Thanks for listening.
7: You too. Thanks. Bye.
1: Rich and Stacy are both Pisces, right? Let's do Pisces.
2: Yeah. So for my Pisces, the dad energy you guys bring into the room is the asleep on the couch dad. You walk into a room, you say you're just going to rest your eyes for 5 minutes, and instantly you are knocked out. And you will aggressively claim that you were just resting your eyes the second someone tries to change the TV channel.
5: Oh, well, here is the thing. That is Rich to a T. Like, this sweet man will sit down on the couch and he's like, I'm going to watch one of my YouTube guitar shows. And he puts it on, and within 30 seconds, he's out. But that is not me at all.
3: No, it's not.
5: I cannot sleep to television whatsoever. In fact, that's one of our like not fight fights at night. He wants the TV on because it puts him right to sleep and it just keeps me awake. Mm. So I wonder if there's some, because that's dad energy, if it only applies to the dad.
1: Man, the male.
5: Yeah, because that really doesn't apply to me, but it's truly Rich.
1: I would think that if you're watching one of those YouTube guitar shows, you also would fall asleep.
5: You
1: just
5: hear
1: you talk about it.
5: You would think, but it keeps...
1: It makes Rich fall asleep, but he's a guitar fan.
5: I know.
3: I wake up and Stacey's like such a like a knowledge person. She knows all the stuff about the guitars. It's like, oh, Paul Ray Smith's got a new Strat.
5: Yeah, oh, I know. And I'm like, oh, look, it's Geddy Lee. And I mean, it's like, it's just so... The stuff I know now that I did not know prior to marrying Rich is crazy, and I attribute 90% of that to his YouTube shows.
1: If we didn't get to your sign, they're all posted on our website, johnjandrich.com.
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1: Oh, we're going to play a game right now. Rich's wife, Stacy, here. She has come to the table with a game, very prepared. Thank you, Stacy.
2: Of course.
3: Yeah, and she helps me with my games quite a bit, but she's like, if I'm coming in there, I want to play a game.
1: We're going to play the game, the four of us. What is the game, Stacy?
2: Well, the game is the infamous Top That, where we give you categories and see how many in a row in that category of question you can get right.
1: We just go around the room?
2: Well, you get to choose your own topic. Okay. Yeah.
3: Okay. How many can go? And if you get one wrong, then you're out, right?
2: Then you're out. Okay. So you have, that's why it's called Top That, because how many can you top yourself with until you're out?
1: I figured with your magician background, the game is called Top Hat.
3: Think about that for next time.
1: Things you can pull out of a hat.
2: To be fair, Rich actually named this, so if I had named it, maybe it would have been. But yes.
1: All right, let's play.
3: What are our categories?
2: Okay, you ready for the categories?
3: Yes.
2: This is the one I hope somebody picks because it's my favorite. The Holy Bible. All right, that's number one.
3: Okay, that makes sense because you're a Jesus girl.
2: I am. I do love the Lord. Famous Benz.
3: Okay.
2: Fast food, something else I love. And finally, movies of the late 90s, early 2000s.
1: Okay, who goes first?
2: Is it?
1: Whoever picks a category, we got to pick a category.
2: Yeah,
1: right?
4: I called dibs on fast food.
2: You're going to do fast food?
1: You go first.
2: Okay.
4: Good.
2: Yeah. Okay, hold on. Let me get to fast food. All right. Are you? Do I have to read these super fast or?
3: No, it's okay.
2: Okay, just normal. Okay.
3: Yeah, as soon as she gets one wrong, though, she's out.
2: Okay, all right, here we go. And ready, go. What fast food chain is known for the Big Mac?
4: McDonald's.
2: What fast food? Whoa. What fast food chain is famous for the Frosty?
4: Wendy's.
2: What fast food chain is famous for the Whopper?
4: Oh, the Whopper is Burger King.
2: What chicken chain is represented by Colonel Sanders?
4: KFC.
2: What fast food restaurant is known for the Blizzard?
4: Dairy Queen.
2: What food chain is closed on Sundays?
4: Chick-fil-A.
2: What chain serves the Doritos Locos Taco?
4: Taco Bell, the most goated fast food spot.
2: What fast food chain is known for its animal-style burgers and fries?
4: In-N-Out.
2: And what chain uses the slogan, eat fresh?
4: Subway.
2: Whoa, she got them all.
3: There's somebody who never cooks at home.
2: I have been to probably all of those spots.
1: I like what Stacey said, chicken chain.
3: Chicken chain.
1: What chicken chain?
3: Chicken chain.
1: Chicken chain.
3: Chicken chain. You go.
1: Me? Okay. Well, I'm going to take Bible, of course.
2: I'm just kidding. There's no way. I bet you'd get them.
1: I don't even know how to say like names of the things in the Bible. I get them all wrong. Like,
2: okay.
1: Leviticus.
2: Well, then,
1: but give me,
2: then
1: give me 90s movies.
2: 90s movies. Okay. Here we go. What movie features a giant ship that sinks after hitting an iceberg?
1: Titanic.
2: What movie features the characters Woody and Buzz Lightyear?
1: Toy Story.
2: What movie has the famous line, I see dead people?
1: The Sixth Sense.
2: What movie stars Reese Witherspoon as Elle Woods?

0: who goes to Harvard Law.
1: Oh, geez.
2: The reboot's coming.
1: I know. Oh, my God. It's called Pretty in Pink. Hold on. It's called... Oh, my God. That's going to piss me off. Oh, it was good trivia. It's called Strictly Personal.
3: You're so close.
1: I know.
3: Working it out.
1: How much of my time frame do I get?
3: You get a few more seconds.
1: Pink.
2: Is this Rich's game or something?
1: She's always wearing pink. She's got the
0: chihuahua. Well, I don't know the rules. I just wrote the questions.
1: I'm out.
2: Legally blonde.
1: I wouldn't have got there. It would take me a long time.
2: Crushed you, John Jay.
0: Yeah, Peyton Tully.
3: So I have famous Ben's or the Bible?
0: You have to do the Bible.
3: Okay, we'll do the Bible. Wait, are you going to be mad at me if I get one wrong since you're Jesus lady?
0: See, the thing is, I think you're going to get these because, like, when I was writing them, I was going to make them what I think is easy, but then I realized, oh no, people will think that's hard. So I made them like,
3: all right, let's go.
0: First grade easy.
3: Bring it on.
0: Okay, here we go. Who was the mother of Jesus?
3: Mary. Saint Mary.
0: What giant did David defeat?
3: Goliath.
0: How many disciples did Jesus have?
3: 12. And they had a friend named Jason, too. They didn't talk about him. He's a locksmith in Nazareth.
0: I cannot. What sea did Moses part?
3: The Red Sea?
0: Yep.
3: Am I right?
0: You are right. In what city was Jesus born?
3: He was born in the little town of Bethlehem.
0: Yes. Who was swallowed by a big fish?
3: You're talking about the whale. Jonah. Jonah and the whale.
0: Yep. It's technically a big fish. Who was thrown into the lion's den?
3: Daniel.
0: Wow.
2: Good.
0: What animal did Satan take the shape of to tempt Eve in the Garden of Eden?
3: He was a serpent or a snake.
0: And finally, this is to tie with Peyton. What did God create on the first day?
3: The Lord said, let there be light.
0: Wow, you got them all right. Tie with Peyton.
1: All right.
2: Look at you, Rich.
1: Fun game.
0: Look at you guys.
3: Yeah. Good job.
0: Well, I'm just impressed that you guys both like nailed your categories. Maybe I did make them too easy, which makes me sad.
1: I would have got a couple wrong in the Bible, by the way.
3: Oh,
0: you
3: really?
0: Would have?
1: I did Daniel the lion one I didn't get. I don't even remember that
0: story. Did you know the big fish one?
2: I would have.
1: Yeah,
2: Jonah.
1: I knew that because Jonah and the fish, because Judah and the lion performed in my backyard.
4: Z100.

0: Wake up. John Jay and Rich on Z100.
1: What do you got, Peyton? What's going on in entertainment news?
2: Yeah, the entertainment world is actually truly mourning a devastating loss. Davy Chase, the former child actress who voiced Lilo in Lilo and Stitch, and she played the ghost girl Samara in The Ring, she has tragically passed away at age 35 from severe meningitis and a blood infection.
3: It was The Ring.
2: Yeah, the heartbreaking update from TMZ basically revealed that her inner circle has actually spent years desperately searching for her because she completely went off the grid. Just months before her passing, her friends actually went down to LA Skid Row because they got a video of her showing her that she was living homeless and in an encampment weighing only 75 pounds. And unfortunately, they weren't able to get to her before her passing. So truly just so heartbreaking. I know so many people are mourning over that. Lil Nas X, he is officially back on social media after taking a hiatus, and he kind of let us know what's been going on with him over the last few months.
4: I've been in rehab for a few months. I have a therapist now and a psychiatrist, which has been really helpful. When I got my bipolar disorder diagnosis, I feel like I had known for like the past few years, but I didn't want to admit to it because I didn't want to have to take medication. And I don't know how people think different of me. I mean, I'm already like black and gay. Like, damn, God, give me like...
2: So he really got vulnerable with his fans. And if you guys remember back in August of last year, he was seen in his underwear and boots in this disoriented state. The LAPD had to, you know, charge him. He had 4 felonies, 3 counts of battery with injury on a police officer and 1 count of resisting an executive officer. So I'm just really glad that he's doing so much better. He says he's feeling less fear and he's actively working on new music.
1: I feel like there's a song there that he could put together with what he said. He said he's black and gay because I'm already black and gay. I think he could take a little bit of Wiz Khalifa.
2: Black and yellow.
1: Do black and gay.
2: I'm sure. I know Lil Nas X would have a chuckle about that. That's funny. Olivia Wilde, she was on Call Her Daddy with Alex Cooper, and she finally revealed the exact moment that she knew her nearly decade-long relationship with Jason Sudeikis was over.
5: We were driving home from my birthday party my friends had had, and I said, did you give me a birthday present? And he said, what would I get you, Olivia? I don't know you. And he wasn't wrong. We didn't know each other anymore. And this is the thing that made me want to make this movie, because you can get to a place in a relationship where you stop engaging in the knowing of each other, in the curiosity about each other, and you find yourself in a place where you're like, I don't even know you. That was when we realized it was over.
6: Still, Starbucks gift card.
1: I was going to say, unless she doesn't like coffee, but just a gift card.
6: Yeah.
1: $250, American Express.
6: Yeah,
1: get whatever you want.
6: I wouldn't lean into the I don't know you after the birthday party. No wonder he's single.
1: I think that's a sell to get you to watch whatever movie she just made.
2: The movie she's talking about, it's called The Invite. It's Olivia Wilde, Seth Rogen, coming out here pretty soon.
1: Oh, I saw the trailer. I feel like it's neighbors that don't like each other. They invite, and I feel like it gets into a swinging thing.
2: Seth Rogen's pretty funny, so I think it'll be pretty interesting.
6: Sometimes.
2: For the most part.
1: I don't think it's a comedy.
2: Really?
1: I saw the trailer, and it looks like, I don't know. Well, I just described it to you.
2: I feel like anything Seth Rogen like needs to be a comedy.
6: Olivia Wilde doesn't seem hilarious in her interviews.
1: She's a director, though. She's directing it.
6: Okay.
2: Really quickly, Northwest and Molly Santana, they have officially announced they are co-headlining a 14-city tour. This is going to mark 13-year-old North's first ever official headlining tour. And we lucked out in the Valley because they're going to be at the Van Buren on August 23rd.
6: Right on.
2: And to me, I'm like, just so you know Kim or Kanye is going
1: to
2: be there.
1: They have
2: to. So you have the gamble of going to see Northwest at her first show and then going to see her mom and dad.
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1: All right, friends, let's do it. Now, if you're single and headed out this weekend, we've got a tip on how you can get the most eyes on you. It has to do with hairstyle and your fit. We'll get into that inside this hour.
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0: Z100?
1: Well, it is that time. Friday, June 19th, Juneteenth. All banks and government buildings are closed today, and there will be no mail. If you still look for your mail on a regular, that's not going to arrive today. You know, summer, longer nights, great memories, riding your bike. Listen, I like to put music on inside, turn it up, go outside, and listen to it through the window. Do you do that in the summer?
2: No, I just bring the little speaker outside.
1: No. You got to blast it inside, then go outside. There's something nostalgic about it coming through the window.
2: Yeah, you're right, actually.
1: Right? Do it tonight. Yeah. And if you have vinyl, do it on vinyl.
2: Oh, I love that.
1: And then later this hour, if you're single and you're trying to meet new people, maybe even this weekend, gonna give you the look as in the hairstyle and the fit that I hear gets you the most attention. So for everybody.
2: Wow, you're gonna style them.
1: I'm gonna style you. Right. I'm gonna audio style you. I don't know, I love this stuff. When it pops up into my algorithm or when I sometimes look for stuff to talk about here, about relationships or dating, and I do my little deep searches, my rabbit holes, and I find this stuff, I get excited about it. I don't know. I'm looking forward to it. And the World Cup, it's a vibe. I have a friend that's glued to every single one of these matches. You know who you are, Radha.
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0: Z100, Portland's number one hit music station. So, if you're... I'm a dog guy. I didn't think I could fall so much in love with a dog until I met my Georgia. It's unbelievable.
1: Yeah.
0: It's unbelievable, the love, the character she has, the fun we have. Anyway, if you're trying to meet somebody, dogs can help. Obviously, right? But the breeds that men and women are most drawn to... Are you ready? To attract men... Golden Retrievers, Labrador Retrievers, and I do not think this one is my favorite, Chihuahuas.
2: A Chihuahua.
0: I
2: love Chihuahuas.
0: I don't love a chirper dog. To attract women, German Shepherds, I'm scared of them. Siberian Huskies.
1: Oh, yeah.
3: Beautiful. Sheds a lot.
0: He has a big commitment.
1: Mm-hmm.
0: And this one is a beautiful dog, but they come with a lot of gas.
3: And nasal issues.
0: And snoring. And that's the French Bulldog.
3: Yeah. Like a little piglet.
0: I just think, I don't know, I'm biased, but the Labrador Retriever is the best dog. Mm-hmm. That is just the best dog. So... All right, today's quote. Sit back and watch the magic that happens when you give another person just enough room to be themselves.
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Z100. Maroon 5's first single in nearly a year. Heroin is making a fittingly heroic climb towards number one on the next American Top 40. The biggest of the week, while Bruno and Olivia Dean will be back at it again. AT40, who's going to get to the top?

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0: the look. Anyway, he went on the Table Manners podcast and he revealed something that everybody is talking about, and it's about how he eats his food. Basically, he doesn't save his dessert for last. He said, I like everything together. So fish, pasta, and ice cream all on the table all at the same time. He alternates between a bite of savory and sweet throughout the entire meal. He specifically asks waiters not to save the sorbet or ice cream for later. He wants everything out at the same time. And he also does this like when he is at hotels, like he orders everything at the same time. I find this to be so odd, but I also am somebody that eats my food. Like, I'll eat my salad first, then I'll eat like my main, then I'll eat the side. Like, I portion.
1: You don't like mix it?
0: No.
1: Oh, no.
0: So to me, this is very odd.
2: Yeah, sometimes I mix it all up in one bowl. It's like a bowl of everything.
0: Yeah,
2: not the dessert, but all my, whatever, my lunches, throw it all together. It's for time. However, if I had the time and I could, I'd like to pace myself. But I like the dessert, if I'm going to have it, to look forward to.
0: Yeah.
2: So what he's missing out on is that looking forward to moment. It's that reward, that prize, that sweet that's coming up that you take your time thinking about after you've had your meal.
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1: 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Sissy's got plans for Father's Day?
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Portland's number one hit music station, Z100. 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
2: Shall we do it? 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Zara Larsson edges out the competition to snag the five spot. Here she is with Midnight Sun as we roll to number one.

Z100, check it out. Taylor was inducted into the Songwriters Hall of Fame last week and looked very into the performance of this guy, not holding back any enthusiasm. It's obvious anybody would do the same, seeing Somber live. Number 3, it's Homewrecker.

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1: We're up to the biggest one of the day at the end of the week. And back to more hits. 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

100. Portland's number one hit music station. And up next, we've got a caller on the line who's wondering how to tell a friend something amazing is happening to you, to them, when you know it's going to kind of break the other person's heart. Like, that seems like an interesting intersection of emotion. More details next.

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1: Well, Lindsay, explain this. So you're trying to figure out how to tell a friend something great is happening to you without breaking their heart. Is that right?
2: Yeah. So I recently found out that I'm pregnant, and my husband and I are so excited. But one of my
1: close
2: friends has been struggling. Thank you. Thank you so much. It really means a lot. And it's been something that, you know, is a long time coming for us. Also, for one of my friends, she has really been struggling to get pregnant for a really long time. And she has been very open about how hard it's been. I do know it's something that she thinks about every day. I love her, and the last thing I want to do is hurt her. But I don't want her to hear about my pregnancy from someone else or, like, see it on social media or feel blindsided in any way. So now I'm just, like, stressing on how do I tell her. Like, do I call her? Do I try to tell her in person? Maybe I just keep it casual and I send her a text or sort of just so she can process it privately. Like, I don't want to ambush her with the news,
1: well,
2: you know?
1: What do you think
2: so
1: about
2: I want to be sensitive.
3: Lindsay, I think the way you just explained it to us is the most genuine and honest approach to kind of talk to your friend, you know?
2: Yeah.
3: And if she's a true friend, your best friend, you know, she's gonna be happy for you. She really is.
2: Oh, thank you.
1: Well, congratulations to you and your husband, and good luck with all of it, okay?
2: Thanks, guys.
1: Okay, bye-bye. You take care.
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Gross! Olivia Rodrigo has admitted that she has smelled fans wearing diaper wears at her shows. It is Z100. I'm Kelsey J. And I mean, I get it, though. A lot of people, you're up there camping out for hours. 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

What do you get your dad for Father's Day? It is Z100, Portland's number one music station. I'm Kelsey J. Does anyone else agree? It can be hard to shop for dads, right? Well, according to the latest survey, about 70% of dads just want an experience. And I think I speak for the rest of dads. A case of beer will probably do just fine as well.

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2: How about I get you headed into the weekend with some 5 Seconds of Summer tickets? It is Z100. I'm Kelsey J, and you could be seeing them at the Moda Center on the 30th. I'm looking for that caller number 10, 888-483-0100.

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2: It is Kelsey J with Z100. Looking for this caller number 10 to get these 5-second summer tickets. Hi.
3: Oh my God, is this Kelsey?
2: It is Kelsey. Are you trying to win these tickets?
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2: What if I told you you were caller number 10 and you're going to go see 5-second summer at the Moda Center?
3: No, no, wait. I've never won anything. Oh my God, I'm so excited. Tickets? How many?
2: I'm going to hook you up with a pair, so two tickets.
3: Oh my God, I'm so excited. I had this on my calendar for so long. Thank you.

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From Trevor Jackson and Cimino, this is Gotta Be Us.

0: What a beautiful message from that song. It is the New Music Friday with Z100, and that was Gotta Be Us, Be the People by Trevor Jackson and Smino. It is Kelsey JM. When you really listen to that song, it's just like a reminder for everybody that we're not as divided as we often are led to believe. That song encourages people that change starts locally, work together despite our differences, take personal responsibility instead of waiting for someone else to fix problems. But also, you know, just celebrate the people around you. Yeah, what a good song.
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0: Do you think Taylor Swift should change her name when she gets married?
1: That's a big last name to get, so I think he should definitely do that. 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

Do you remember growing up and getting a gold star like in school when you did something good? It is Z100 Portland's number one in music station. I'm Kelsey J. This is so cute and awesome to me. Adults are now awarding themselves with gold stars for doing things like going to the gym, you know, staying sober, cleaning your home, anything that's good behavior. Yeah, I need to carry around like a sticker reel, but also I want to reward like other people with gold stars. Like if my coworkers do a good job, gold star for you too.

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